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We have been talking about prayer for the past 4 weeks and I hope nga biskan ka nakahimo ini sang impact sa imo tungod nga ang pagsugata naton sang aton mga kabuhi subong, whether you know, the problems that come our way, it's only through prayer. And ang isa ginambal natin sang last week, the only way that you can find your purpose is God's revelation. Kag hindi niya makita iya sa ibang mga pag-agi, kundi ang Ginoo gid ang maghahambal sa imo na nungod sang tinutuyo sa Ginoo. Why? Because it's the only way that we can find ang iniblang joy, kay satisfaction of living a life, no? Hindi mo na makita ni nga daan sa iban. So again, Court, thank you once again. And we all know nga sa aton nga bisan pa sa mga prayer concerns naton sa ginmit lang to ni Pastor Grace Kina ng mga madamo nga ginapangbuyuan naton, whether for health, no, recovery, or also at the same time ang mga manukuha sa board, which I believe nga madamo gid sa sini nga mabulan kag sa dason man nga bulan. 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So, the sermon title for today is, it's more of instructional. Kaya mo nang luyag na itong inspire na binagin sa ito ng mga kauturan, praying throughout your day. Kag ano inibala, no? What can we learn from this? Ang inyo ba lang pagpangamuyo, bilog ng adlaw, kung aga, gabi lang, and we are trying to teach you how to do that. Because prayer is the greatest privilege that has been given to any Christian. Why? Because it talks about ang implication lang, there is a friendship and a good relationship with our God. I also mentioned last time, parehas na abin, no, kung ang imong asawa, o kung ang imong abana, o kung someone whom you hold dear sa kabuhi ni mo, though hindi mag-untat ang ining nga communication, no? 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And that's actually the picture that I would like to bring to you, that when you have this good relationship with God, why untat? Why untat ang text? Why untat ang istoryahanay? Why untat ang pagpangamuyo? So here in Ephesians chapter 6, biskan si Paul naghambal, no? Tagaipisos. So nga, pray in the Spirit at all times with all kinds of prayers, asking for everything you need. And to do this, you must always be ready and never give up. And always pray for all God's people. So katawang sang kanta sang parkay na ginapakita diri ang pito ka instruction kag ano ini, pray in the Spirit, but siningon sina ng let God lead you, no, maghatag blessing impression sa imo, hindi lamang mga muyo ka, mga ayo ka, but you ask God, Lord, what are you telling me? So daw mo sina nga pray in the Spirit, because it's only through the Holy Spirit ang aton nga mga pangamuyo. In fact, ang hambal man sa Ginoo paagi sa balaang Espiritu. Ang ginahambal man da, at all times there is no bad time to pray. 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The third, with all kinds of prayer. In other words, there is a prayer for every emotion. 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Ang salmo, kita nyo da, no? 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The fourth is about everything. Why sing off limits sa Ginoo? Okay? Biskan pa mga sala, why sing off limits? And then the fifth, always be ready. In other words, it should require a plan, no? You must be prepared. You think through
And then sa six, you never give up. Never stop praying. Never stop praying. It's going to be as much as you are awake, ambo na yung pagpangabuyo. And then, ang ikapito, you pray for all people. Does it include your enemies? Why not? No? Does it include your loved ones? Of course. Does it include even the corrupt people in the government? Yes. Dalon tagit ina sa pagpangabuyo. So how can we develop these two habits? First, you keep a running conversation with God. Do pares pa lang ang nagkaginawa, ikaw, you don't think about it, but you just do it naturally. Amo inaambot siling ang sina. Kung may ara kang intimate nga relationship with God, nag-aabot lang na iya. 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Lord, nagutom na, wising on that. So, like with any habit, you are getting good kung ginapractice mo ang ina ng butang. And then, pray conversationally. Just talk to God whatever at your mind at that moment because it's a free-flowing conversation. So, Ephesians 6:18, pray on every occasion as the Spirit leads. So, ang ining okasyon, biskan diin ikaw, opisina ikaw, gabiyahe ikaw, no? Ara ka sa sulod sa inyong panimalay, da, pangbuyo ka all the time about anything. And then, when God impresses something for you, may revelation bala, then you say, Lord, what would you want me to do about this revelation? Okay, so you pray about it. And in 1 Thessalonians 5:17, never stop praying. Pray all the time. So I think you get the point. Second is, you schedule prayer times throughout your day. Ang isa-isang matahong kita natin even before. 1,000 years ago, Jesus prayed at set times, fixed hours. Si Daniel pila, 3 times a day. So there's 6, there's 12, there's 6. Kumplituho niya ginaya ang 12 hours. Ang Roman cities, may ara sila nga bell in the forum kag ginabagting na siya, no? Ang ilang pagbagting niya 3, 6, 12, 3, 6 na amo na ginakompleto man nila iya. And soon, even then, ang iniblang ang mga bells were chosen kasi sa aton subong bala niyo kuno, no? 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Alas 6, alas 9, alas 12, maplastar mo na nga daan. And even then, ang first mechanical nga device, ang CLOC, is the old Latin word for clock. Oh? Clock, dra na nag-umpisa. Ang hindi nga mga butang clocks were created to remind people to pray. Tiyan mo na, are you doing that? O kung sano lang. Psalm 119, biskan si David, nagpangmuyo siya 7 times a day. Sinabi niya, 7 times a day, I praise you. And over the centuries, ang mga divine nga mga offices, they pray each day, especially when things become so complicated. Ang inyong mga pastor, bahin na naiyas ang pagpangamuyo namon kada alas 6:20 sa agaga, kadto na sa opisina, dala na akon, kag nagapangamuyo kami para sa aton nga iglesia. But today, I would like to bring to you a very simple format on the 7 phrases of a daily schedule built on the Lord's Prayer. Okay. And I hope that you can already memorize the Lord's Prayer. Oftentimes, ginambal na din nato mag-communion. Oftentimes, ginambal na nato as part of the invocation. Kay nga, importante. And I would like to bring that. Nga, muna ang aton the phrases, no? Phrases of a daily schedule. And the first thing to do, are. Okay? You might want to take down your notes. First, get up with gratitude. You start the day with thanksgiving. Ano ras ka kabugtaw?
Okay, 5:15 na kuya. Come on, probably alas 6, or for those who are working, you can even wake up earlier. Pero you start the day with thanksgiving. Don't start the day with the five negatives, G. Grumbling, griping, groaning, growling, and then grunting. Amo ini ang kugay sa nga daw, pagbugtaw mo palang daan. Oop, daw sa lahaw. No, gariklamo ka namin. But the doctors will always say that the healthiest of human emotion is what? Gratitude. So you get started. You make a grateful praise to God and keep it. Inablang na sulat mo ng daan, anong pasalamatan ni mo? So pagkakita mo sa aga, ay, amoni, ang akon nga pasalamatan. Yeah. Kagisa pagigili, ang mga tahong subo sa mga technology naton, nga pwede mo iya, maset ang imo nga alarm sa isa ka sonata, isa ka music. Kag kun may praise music ka nga daan iya, nga Lord, I praise you. Lord, I thank you. Lord, I stand. Naplastan mo na iya bala? Anong katabo? Pagbugtom pa lang sa aga, yan hindi ka na magreklamo kay nga, nagadayaw ka na sa, you wake up with praise in your heart. 1 Corinthians 4:7, it says, what do you have that God did not give you? Everything is a gift from God, and if it was given to you, how can you brag about it, no? Kag, of course, passage ginkwa na daang Lord, I offer my life to you. What do you have that God has not given you? So in other words, sa pagbugtaw na lang daan, sa pagmuklat mo palang sang aga sa kagahon, gambaga na Lord, bow, grabe, no? Nakabugtaw naman because there, by the way, other people who die sa kagabihon kag hindi na makamuklat sa aga. James 1:17. Matthew 6:8-9. Jesus said, your Father knows what you need before you ask Him. So then, this is how you should pray. Our Father in heaven. So you thank God the Father for His consistent love and recall all the ways that He is good to you. Okay, second. Our Father, thank you, Lord. Second, you bless God's name even at breakfast. So pagpamahaw mo na yan, that's praise, no? To bless means to honor, give respect, and to praise. Pasalamat kang may pamahaw ka, may pagkaon ka. So Matthew 6:9 says, hallowed be your name. Now, hallowed be your name. Lord, po ang imo nga kaayo, ang imo nga gugma, ba may pagkaon ko subong, miskan simple lang pagkaon. And then in Psalm 145:2, it says, every day I will bless your name and praise it forever and ever. Ang salmo nagahambal blas ang ngalan sa Ginoo, and God's name in Psalms is praised I think about 80 times, no? What's the big deal? Well, because ang ngalan nga daan, ginadala mo na nga daan, ang kang tanan sa imong kabuhi. Your word, your promise is only good as your name. Kaga muna nga gin-reveal sa Ginoo more than 100 times ang iya mismo nga ginahimo, ang iyang karakter, paagi sa iyang mga, sa iyang ngalan. And I think may ari ko dere. God says, I am. So, ginambal na, no? Abba, which means I am your loving Father. Eldia, I'm your God. No, I'm your God who knows you and knows everything. So, magpangamugid ka, Lord, Eldia. No? Balamugid kung ano ang sasulod sa tigipusuon akon. And then, Jehovah Rapha, I'm your God who heals you. So oftentimes when we go visitation, labi na gid sa hospital, o kung sa mga nagmasakit, amo ni Jehovah Rapha, bring healing, especially to this particular person. El Shaddai, which is the Almighty God, Lord, kawikin sa akong subong, and I need your strength. So El Shaddai, come and be with me and give me strength with all the power that you need. And then Jehovah Jireh, well, I am your provider. In other words, sa mga ang muna dragin ko ang ngalan ko
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So for them, no, for them gid pangalanan ako tungod nga a reminder even for our parents, for our family, nga God will provide. And then, of course, Jehovah Shalom. When there is unpeace, unrest, confusion in our world today, Lord, Jehovah Shalom. No? Jehovah Shalom, come and dawn upon me. So Psalm 9 verse 10 says, those who know your name trust in you, for you, Lord, have never abandoned those who truly seek you. Te ambo na anong nakilala ni mo nga ngalan sa Ginoo kabay pa nga amo man ang imong sundon. Mid morning. Pagalabot sa mid morning, that's about 9 o'clock. Remember what matters most. In other words, this is now the time iyang nga ginaplastar mo nang imong mga priorities, because you can be distracted by your business. You forget your priorities, you lose your focus, and you miss the big perspective. So here, ang pattern naman niya, taken from the Lord's Prayer, is in Matthew 6:10 nga nagsiling, Aria, may your kingdom come and may your will be done on earth as it is in heaven. So, in other words, you align yourself with God's purposes and direction. And God has promised to help you work on this. Amo nang isa sa mga tahong bigin sa Ginoo. Matthew 6:33 says, kaginambal niya, if you seek first God's kingdom and His righteousness, all the other things will be given to you as well. You know, kagamo iniya do ka symbolically, literally, nga ang inyo lang nga kabuhi ya, ginasunod yung ito yung sa kaagahon pa lang daan, ginapangita nyo na ang ginharian sang Ginoo. Finally, it's time for lunch. Okay? So tapos na, napastan mo na kung anong dapat imong-imong, thy kingdom come. You list your needs at lunch. Ano na bala? You might be eating a sandwich or you might be eating something sa panyagari mo. So Matthew 6:11 naman nagambal. Sige nga, give us today our daily bread. Give us today our daily bread. And bread represents everything you need to live. Why na ginahambal lang monthly bread, no? It says daily bread. So what can you do? You can ask God for anything. Lord, anong akon nga kinanglan sa siningatin yun? Amo ini. No? 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Especially Baptist, gapangamuyo kita ya in Jesus' name. Kaya mo na ginaambal ni Jesus. No? In Jesus' name. So you can ask for anything that you need. And you ask for what other people need to. Amo na nga intercession na. 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And in 1 Samuel, it says, 1 Samuel, ginambal niya, I'd be sinning against the Lord if I failed to pray for you. 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Kagayan ang pressure. 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So Philippians 4:6-7, nagsulod sa aton nga pangunauna. Sini niya, do not get anxious about anything, but in everything, by prayer and petition, with thanksgiving, present your request to God. And the peace of God, which transcends all human understanding. In other words, hindi mo ni mabakal ang ininga kalinong sa Ginoo, mahatagan ka lang sa Ginoo. So the peace of God transcends all understanding will guard your hearts. In other words, kung anong isa ka translation sa God, a sentinel.
no? And your minds in Christ Jesus. 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You cannot enter there. So, amuna ang butsinigun sa sini. When problems come, well, the guard, no? 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And that's a beautiful picture sa aton. So, the fifth. Are. As for forgiveness, kagano na butanda nga bahin abi sa the Lord's Prayer. Matthew 6:12, forgive us our sins as we forgive those who sin against you. And this doesn't take long. Pero hindi man pwede iyang pabayaan mo lang. You own up to your own sin, your reaction, wrong reaction. You admit your sins, and you forgive others who have frustrated you. Because if there is one thing that you need to do, do not carry that resentment in your heart. No, just confess it. Psalm 32 verse 5 says, I confess my sins to you and didn't try to hide them. And you forgave me, and now all my guilt is gone. There is no rational reason for you to carry that guilt, say mga kabuhi. So you need to simply confess it. And then, ang isa ka pamangkot, balati pastor, pwede man ayhan kami makapangamuyo nga, Lord, amo na ginobre sa akon, pianga. 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Well, the Bible is so filled with prayers. 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So sa totoo lang abi, sino na naka you know, naka pangamuyo nga, bo Lord, biskan pasandadalam lang magbukulang iyaagtang, okay na ko na, Lord. Have you ever tried to do that? Actually, harap lang sa Bible. No, sad to say, harap sa Bible. Mostly, in the Psalms, when David was being attacked, kabing atake, kinsa iya, iya. Example, Psalm 35, why could I give butang, contend, O Lord, those who contend with me, fight against those who fight against me. Sa isa ka passage, Psalm 62 naman niya, David was asking to deal with his enemies, but Lord, nung pangpapasa sila. Revelations, O sovereign Lord and true, how long before you judge and avenge our blood? Well, although naging butang ini sa Bible, ipakita lang na you can be honest with God, and that you know that God is just, and you can always depend upon Him. Instead of fighting back, itugyan mo na lang sa Ginoo. Pero kita iyang mga Christians, gina-apply na nato niya that we pray for our enemies. Okay? 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But we just pray that they will repent from their sins and pray for God's justice. Pero kung magambal naman kita sa imprecatory prayer, gambal kita ang bow Lord, no? Tapnaa ang ini nga mga human trafficking, tapnaa ini ang mga drugs proliferation of things and bring just, oh God, expose the corruption, God, protect the innocent. Father, deal with the people who are attacking the church.
defend your name. Well, actually, ginahambal na naton iya para sa mga musin.

And you ask God to help me make wise decision. 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Making dumb decisions. And in Matthew 6:13, it says, "And lead us not into temptation, but deliver us from the evil one." No. I don't know about you, but usually, ang worst ng mga nightmares sa mga katawan, labi na gid ko magtanaw sila sang mga TV, no? 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But some like it. No? So you pray, "Lord, lead me not into temptation," sa mga mo sinama bagay. I don't want to look at this movies nga may mga mo sinaya nga mga theme. 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Refrigerator. 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These are the things nga ginamba mga Lord. No? Lord, lead me not into temptation. But God has given us a great promise. And in 1 Corinthians, it says, "Remember, the temptations that come into your life are no different from others' experience. But God is faithful and He will keep the temptation. He will keep the temptation from becoming so strong that you can stand up against it. When you are tempted, He will throw you a way out so that you will not give in to it." Buligan ka sa Ginoo nga hindi ka mag-give in. Amo na ganing agad, dayaw, gigo na yas ang iban, iyang agambalbong. Ang amo niyang refrigerator, ya, puno lang sang tubig. That's good. 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Ya, kay, why na sang damo pang temptation. And oftentimes, even my wife will say, "Uy, nga daw ka damo naman sa mga Coke Zero, da sa sulod sang ref." Oh, nah. anyway, if you watch stuff that's no good for you, then you might want to memorize this. And sa Psalm 101, no, kung palatan ako kabla sa mga rated ng mga movies, "I will refuse to look at anything vile and vulgar." You get that? Ah, okay. And then, the end. You end your day with encouraging truth. In other words, amuna ni ang benediction. Kagawa nung ginambal sa Matthew 6:13, it says, "For yours is the kingdom and the power and the glory forever. Amen." So you remember that God is in control, that this is not the end of the story that you are in right now, kung mabudlay gid, that God and His family will ultimately win in the end. And that will help you sleep better. So, I encourage you, memorize the Lord's Prayer. After memorizing, iplastar mo na daan ang mga ato na ginambal nato ng mga seven phases of prayer. And hopefully that during your day, whether you're at work or very busy, you always take time to pray. So, many people will say, I do not have time to pray. Then you are too busy. And that's very dangerous. Proverbs 10:27, it says, "Reverence for God adds hour to each day." Okay? Ano pa? So in other words, pray. The prayer room is open 24 hours a day. You can go to the pastors anytime. Anytime you can text, "Well, I need prayer, I need counseling," you can do that. That's part of our ministry, that, and we will, you know, we will grab that opportunity to minister to you. And if there are any prayer concerns, you simply text me. No, sa mga nagatanaw online, you simply text, "Pastor, please pray for me." And then you write down your prayer concern. We will pray for you. Why? Because it's only God who will bring us into a way of life nga maging mayo. Ang Ginoo nagpromisa gid nga, "I have come so that you might have life and have it more abundantly." That's in John chapter 10 verse 10. Abundantly. And the only way that you can grab that is through what? Through prayer. So here's the musical reflection that I would like to bring to you. Our
faith is

Pleasant good morning to all. Please all stand as we begin our service today. And before we offer our songs of praise, palihog ko, lingi imong kataban and say good morning. Yes, let's do that to all people. Maing buntag ninyo diha. God bless you. Welcome to God's house today. Please join me in prayer. Aid us, O blessed Holy Spirit, as we approach the throne of Abba by the power and mercy of our Lord, righteousness of Christ. Lead us to you. In Jesus' name, amen. Amen. Remain standing, please. Carla will be our worship minister today.

0: And finally, His kingdom come. But for the meanwhile, the ultimate is sure, but the immediate is unsure. But we're able to face the immediate because we know the ultimate. Amen. And Dr. Mulato will lead us in our prayer for thanksgiving. Amen. Amen. 10,000 reasons to give thanks.
1: We join our hearts together in thanking the Lord. Our Father, Psalm 22 reminds us that You inhabit the praises of Your people. As we enter Your house with thanksgiving and by faith lift our praises to You, we experience the reality of Your presence. In Your presence, the weak find strength. In Your presence, the grieving is comforted. The weary and tired experience Your peace, Your rest. In Your presence, there is fullness of joy. So we give praise. We give thanks. In the midst of chaos and evil and danger, Panginoon, we have to confess, we struggle, we grieve. We wonder while at times evil seems to triumph. Why do crimes that bring so much pain let the innocent perish happen? But again, Father, while we don't have a perfect answer, we look up to You and recognize You as our ultimate safety and refuge. We bow down. We worship. Thank You also, Father God, for the blessings that You provide for our needs, for the success that You allow us to achieve, for happy times that we can celebrate, healing for our sickness, guidance for our decisions. But then again, on the other side of life, at times we find ourselves trapped in the middle of problems. We look around, wala kami nakikitang way out. We feel like we are like the Israelites. But we look up again to You and recognize that You are the God who can make ways when there seem to be no way. You parted the Red Sea for them. You part the Red Sea of our troubles before us. And You allow us to again to walk in freedom and celebration of Your goodness. Thank You, Abba. Dahil maawain po kayo, lilipas din ang mga problema. 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Maraming salamat po. Thank You for our time that we can gather to worship, praise You, and give thanks. Receive them through Christ our Lord, we pray. Amen.
0: For worship today, our purpose, atong tinguha, is to worship the Lord. But part of worship is our God is a gracious God. Amen? He keeps giving. You know, one of my experience as a father is that despite mga adult na ako mga anak, kanabitong mamarayag sila as something, I still feel happy and honored. I don't know why. Maybe God the same. Evil as we are, we know how to give good gifts. How much more our Heavenly Father? But timan-e, the distinct part of this liturgical prayer is that you are asking God not for your wife, not for your children, but for yourself. Ang hirap kaya yon. Kasi minsan, we really don't know what we want. Nahuna daw kadali, what do I really want? And from that platform, ask God. Will you stand and ask God if you want to ask God for something for this week? He is listening. And He wants to provide. And He wants to give. And He wants to lavish us with His mercy. Amen. Will you now tell God what you want to ask? Yes, Lord, work will be difficult this week. Have mercy. Lord, grant grace sa mga pangailangan. Personally, your need. Amen. Lord, what do I want? Peace of mind. What do I want? Just a good rest despite of a stressful day of ministry. Hear our prayers. And now let us give thanks to the Lord in advance. Thank you, Lord. You will supply all my needs. Amen. As You have done so in the past. Thank You, Lord. You will release blessing that will not harm me. Amen. Thank you, Lord. Thank you, Lord. Now let us lift up our hands to the Lord in faith, symbolizing whatever you want to give, Lord, I want to receive it today. Amen. Lord, I receive abundant mercy you promise every day. Joy and peace, lightness of heart. Hallelujah. Special time with loved ones, I receive that today. Contentment, I receive your word as it will be preached today. Lord, hear our prayers. Through Christ our Lord, we pray. Amen. Amen. Please all be seated. I am sure tayong lahat, we are in one spirit, that our brethren in Ateneo de Zamboanga needs prayer. And seconded to that, I want to ask the congregation to support ang panawagan ng gobyerno, ng Department of Education, that the videos that you have, please don't pass it around. It's not helping. Diba? Nagkakalat na mga video on the tragedy that happened in Ateneo de Zamboanga. And this morning, let us remember them in prayer. Not only that, will you also make a commitment with me, kitang tanan. Every time you pass by a school, whisper a prayer. Amen? You pass by a elementary school, public school, San Roque. Elementary school, hadili tong San Roque's lechon, kay dili man to eskwelahan. Pass by, makakita mo mga bata, panalangin natin. I think that's one way to combat evil when God's people learn how to pray. Would you stand if you want to pray for someone else and for the people of Zamboanga? Let us pray. Protect our kids from violence. Hear our prayer. Wherever they are, especially in places where it's so dangerous, God be merciful. The innocent from bullying, Lord, hear our prayers. Abba, from the tendency and the fear of life, and Lord, we have heard reports of young people without fear committing suicide. Lord, be merciful. This is not from you. This is demonic. We go against it in the name of Christ. We pray for the homes where the problem starts. Oh, Lord, we lift up in prayer this San Pedro College, we pray, Holy Cross, Davao Christian, Tsonghua, and the rest of the school, San Roque Elementary School, tanang mga eskwelahan diri sa Davao. O Diyos, panalipde sa imong balaan nga dugo. Especially those school who cannot afford the services of security personnel. Lord, hear our prayers. We commit to you our children. Now pray for your family. Whisper a prayer for your wife. Amen. Yes. Strengthen them as they do the task of household and perhaps single parents and others having dual jobs. And for the husband, you know, many husbands need encouragement. Pray that they will not be discouraged. Lord, hear our prayers. This beautiful Sunday will be a family Sunday. Time to be together. Time to laugh. Time to have dinner together. Lord, preserve the home. And for our country, Father, we have leaders without conscience. We have congressmen and senators who only think of themselves. Lord, what a cursed nation we are. But we call upon you that righteousness will not start in Congress. It will start in the house of the Lord. Cleanse your house. Cleanse your people, not only to be morally clean, but draw us closer to you, source and sustainer of grace. Hear our prayers. Our city, have mercy. The flooded areas, the corrupted money, oh God, be merciful. In the Philippines, when you are sick, you have no hope for adequate medical attention unless you have money. So, Lord, hear our prayer. In our country, the rich and the poor are so obvious. But, Lord, the solution is not just material. We ask you to intervene. Let the gospel of your word spread out. Hear our cry. Hear our call. Through Jesus Christ our Lord we pray. Amen. Let's lift up our hands to the Lord if you are willing and able. And it is always a joy when God's people pray, Our Father, which art in heaven, hallowed be thy name. Thy kingdom come, thy will be done, on earth as it is in heaven. Give us this day our daily bread, and forgive us our debts as we forgive our debtors. Lead us not into temptation, but deliver us from evil. For thine is the kingdom, the power, and the glory forever. Amen. Let us respond with the Gloria Patri.

Let us all remain standing. When we read the scripture, it is to let you know that this church believes in the word of God. Amen. Not just to dissect, but allow the word of God to breathe life, hope. Let us all join the reading. John 14:6, atong ubanan sa pagbasa all together. Jesus told him, "I am the way, the truth, and the life. No one can come to the Father except through me." John 14:27 is a wonderful gospel truth. Let us join the reading. "I am leaving you with a gift, peace of mind and heart. And the peace I give is a gift the world cannot give. So don't be troubled." Hallelujah. Second reading altogether. Jesus told him, "I am the way, the truth, and the life. No one can come to the Father except through me. I am leaving you with a gift." Amen. So don't be troubled or be afraid. Last and final reading. Jesus told him, "I am the way, the truth, and the life. No one can come to the Father except through me. I am leaving you with a gift." Yes. So don't be troubled. When you hear in your heart, "Don't be troubled, don't be afraid," that's the gentle voice of the Lord. Amen? Let's be quiet before God. Hear Him more. Lord, we receive that gift. Hallelujah. Peace of mind. Kadaghana mo wala na gyudana. Peace of mind and heart cannot be found in the powers of the world, can only be found in the gift of our Father. Lord, lead us to your altar. Through Christ our Lord, humbly we pray. Amen, amen. Please all be seated. Every time we call you to come to the altar, there is no magical power in that, but an opportunity to express our faith, to kneel down and bow down before the Lord. Especially this morning, the calling will be every one of us, one way or the other, mga samdan kitang tanan. We are all wounded. Some acknowledge the wound. Some wounds are about to heal. Some wounds are infected. But we need to present that to the one who is the healer. "I am the God that healeth thee. I am the Lord, your healer." Do you believe that? With all my heart, yes. Maybe you are also sick. The doctor may tell you one thing. We are not undermining the medical field, but there is still the God who still grants miracle. Amen. Avail of it by faith. The altar is open. Come and bow down and say, "I'm wounded. Great physician, I need healing." Altar is open. Come, bow before the Lord and say, "God, have mercy. Have mercy. Have mercy." Those of you who are sick, try, trust. Who knows?

In the silence of our prayer, would you please hear the gentle voice of your Lord saying, "Don't be afraid." Amen. Let us all be quiet. He will speak that to you. Don't be afraid. Lord, there are 66 times in the scripture that the word "don't be afraid" is mentioned. One "don't be afraid" every day for the 365 days of a year. Thank you for speaking. Now we can hear your word. In Jesus' name, amen, amen. Please all rise. Let us lift up our hands to the Lord. Hear our prayers. Hear our prayers. In the name of the Father, in the name of the Son, the name of the

0: Standing Pastor Saul Samante will be leading us in the reading of the Holy Word today, wherein we will base our message this morning.
1: We'll be reading from the Gospel of Mark, chapter 2, beginning verse 13 down to 17. Let us join our voices together in giving reverence to the Lord. Then Jesus went out to the lake shore again and thought the crowds that were coming to him. As he walked along, he saw Levi, son of Alphaeus, sitting at his tax collector's booth. "Follow me and be my disciple," Jesus said to him. So Levi got up and followed him. Later, Levi invited Jesus and his disciples to his home as dinner guests, along with many tax collectors and other disreputable sinners. There were many people of this kind among Jesus' followers. But when the teachers of religious law, who were Pharisees, saw him eating with tax collectors and other sinners, they asked his disciples, "Why does he eat with such scum?" When Jesus heard this, he told them, "Healthy people don't need a doctor. Sick people do. I have come to call not those who think they are righteous, but those who know they are sinners." This is the word of God, and this is the word of life. And we respond, "Thanks be to God."
0: Please all be seated. I want to announce formally that this is my last Sunday with you, not that I'm resigning. It's the beginning of my 2 months leave. So, and next week, I am not embarrassed to announce to you, so you can pray for me. My wife and I will celebrate our 34th wedding anniversary. To God be the glory. Lisod kayo na yung magdugay kami noon, kikangilad ang batasan. Mo na, mag-survive kag 34. I believe it's called happy anniversary, and I believe it is, but the details of that, believe me, is the big grace of God. Amen. Last Sunday, my sermon was prepared. Last Sunday, I was able to get ready with my message until asthma attack. In Greek, hubak. Lisod kayo ng asthma. And the cause, the trigger cause of asthma is stress. And who are my stress? All of you. And because of that, I really need rest. Lesson learned. Even if you are so prepared, there is someone who calls the shot. Amen. The message this morning is unique because it will help us ask the hard question about our calling. Ang tawag. And when I say calling, I don't really mean the calling of a pastor. I mean the calling of God to you. No wonder why many of you keep changing job from one another to the other. Because you don't know your calling. May I recall, relay the story of two retired teachers. Old, not really rich, but they are drinking coffee, looking back at their memories, and then they say, "No regrets, because up to this point, we know our calling, because teaching for us is not just a career, it's a calling." And then not only that, they say, "Now that we are done with our task as teachers," they said, "we are excited to hear the caller to reveal to us what's the next call." Amen. To some of you who are at the peak of your life, nga nagasulti ka, everything is done. Like Alexander the Great, how assumingly he said, "There's no more world to conquer." Maybe you are at that part of life. Kids are grown up. Life is okay. Wait a minute. You're still alive, and the caller is still calling. Amen. My proposition this morning is that this is a long Sunday. Come to your senses. Sit down. Have time with your caller and ask again, "Lord, am I still in the right path of my call?" Last week, we went to Kining NCCC Mall sa Buhangin. That mall is precious to us. Kaya diha, may mag-grocery, you know? Kung kining sama, yung bago na sunog, no? Ang NCCC part na sa taga Davao, no? Apil na tong sawa. 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So they were there and I was waiting for my family and marabakog na depressed gamay kay sayo pa na nirado ng NCCC. Wala na laman ang grocery. Magsakit. I feel a little bit depressed because it's not a good sight to see a once blooming business come to a close just like that. But on the other hand, I'm offering you perspective. Kita na luoy kay murag nanira. Who knows? Ang tag-iya, nag-iingon na, ay, salamat. Nawala na gyud ako mga stress. You know, closing a business is not that bad news. Perhaps it's the beginning of a new calling. Amen. Resigning from a job, embracing a failure, is not really bad. Perhaps God, your caller, is whispering to you again, there's still more. You see, what I'm saying to you, the Christian God is not only at work in good times, He is there in not so good times. Our God is not only there when we understand Him, He is most near when we never understand Him. The message this morning is about the calling of the unqualified. That's a big title. We're referring to Matthew, the tax collector. And then the Lord Jesus Christ called him. And then the Lord Jesus Christ reminded him, by name, Matthew, Levi, follow me and be my disciple. You see, we grew up inspired by what the Navy SEAL says. To become a United States Navy SEAL, you must be the best of the best. Hindi ba? You see, when you go to UP, kung ikaw valedictorian sa inyong barangay tulunan, pag-abot nimo sa UP, matingala ka. Nga ang imong mga classmate, tibuok klase, valedictorian day tanan. That's it. So you go to good universities, somehow the to be the best has hypnotized us. And what is tragic, na alaan nato, we come to think that being the best is now, we assume, the standard God follows. The story of Matthew reminds us God shatters our standard so we will see His standard. And I warn you, the moment you clearly see the standard of God, you will not like it. You will be shocked because it's never the same to your standard. Amen. Now, when Jesus called Levi or Matthew, all of this self-set standard was violated. You must have heard the saying. Dr. Rame Orsos, one of our members here, was the speaker of the prestigious Siliman Church, and Atime was the speaker from our church. Amazing. I heard her in the YouTube. And she quote, and this is not a special quote, it's a well-known, we just don't know who said it. It says, you must have read it somewhere, God did not choose the qualified, but He qualified the called. God did not call the qualified, but He qualified the called. Exactly, mauning nahitabo dere. The text is about the unpaved path of grace in answering God's calling. Now, this is the big word. God's calling. To some of you, you felt nakatubag na ka. Ako, 40 years in ministry, I have answered the call already. Wrong. He's still calling. Amen. You might as well say, I'm a pastor for now. You might as well say, I'm an engineer for now. He's still calling. When you answer the call of Almighty God, be open to Him. And when I say be open, that is a mild word of saying, allow him to disturb your schedule. Be open. Be open to him that you are not forever taga-Davao, Basig, Tawagon sa Canada or Padada. Be open to him that when you almost think na I am a retired professor, I am already, you know, ready to rest, and then the call comes again, no, I will assign this to you. Be open. Be excited. In fact, this noon time, talk about it sa inyong pamilya. Dili ba tinuod ng uban sa inyo nakabalay? The Greek word for that is perting palduha. Nakabalay. Nya barato kayo, pastor. Nakabalay mi sa Wood Ridge or Las Mereses. Ay, Las Terrazas. Or unsa? Barato kayo among bayad. We bought the property so cheap. But not cheap. What's the story, ana? What's the story behind? Kaya ang tag-iya, wala man to sila'y plano mabalhin. Pinakalit ni Antug US and everything has to go. And the price was really down. And stories like that are not just stories. It reminds you, nothing is permanent. Amen. Kung ikaw nagtrabaho sa Registry of Deeds, you should know that ang tag-iya sa lote ana originally, dili man na iya, na inipalit, gipalit. You're not the original owner. In that spirit, my friend, be excited. Be humble. Because opening to God's call can also mean you're done. You have to stop what you're doing, even if you still like it. Amen. That's what I'm saying. If the owner of the NCC will close their big multi-billion business, I see it in another perspective. Maybe God's calling is, you're done. I'm now relieving you of the stress. And for the first time, it's your time to breathe well. Utangs are paid. And you now can live simply again. Isn't that something? Change your mind. When you label life and the success of life by the standard of the world, you will be surprised. The text is about God's calling. 2 months I will not be with you. And believe me, it's a torture. I am negotiating with the deacons if I can be back by October. After September, morag not negotiable. 2 months good. So I started calling churches. Tawag ko sa UCCP, sa Methodist na may makanti diha sa Sunday. E nga nung ingana man, sa tinuod lang, para masabta ninyo. It's hard for a preacher like me to just sit down there and listen to another preacher who, in my opinion, I am far more better than him. That's just honest. How hard for a professor to listen to a student, that's reality. But I think the purpose of the 2 months is to listen to my caller again. Amen. Now, here's the catch. In the next 2 months, I'll still be back as your pastor. But anything can happen. Let us all not be afraid of the changes God allows in our lives. Because those changes are part of life. Part of life without God, and especially part of life with God. Matthew wanted to be a tax collector for the rest of his life. Highest paid. Suddenly, the bearded one passed by, called his name, and the rest is history. Listen to this carefully. The calling of the unqualified did not mean God lowered down his holiness. He extended grace. Amen. I am careful to say that God loves sinners, because most of you will interpret that as God tolerates sin. Cannot be. It's a different box. When the Lord called Matthew, he is aware of his sinful lifestyle. Everybody is aware that he is not qualified. But the reason, ang hinungdan, anong gitawag sa Ginoo si Mateo? Si Levi, aron atong makita ang kadako sa grasya sa Ginoo. Matthew is an example of what God wants to do to you. Different calling, different ways. I am careful to remind you that when you say calling, tabangi daw ko ninyo, be? The pastor's calling is not the highest calling. It's the same as the calling of an engineer, teacher, plumber, military guy, artist. The same call, it's only different. Amen. Therefore, when you say calling, if you are married, you have to talk heart to heart with your wife or husband. What is God's calling for us? And I am not implying to be a philanthropist or to, activity. What is God's purpose in my life? It's a deeper question. Why would God extend grace to a person that is unqualified? Murag ingani ba? Next week, alimbawa ala, no? We will have one slot for one more church deacon. And a deacon must be qualified. And the next week, I come to the pulpit and I announce, we have chosen this man to be our deacon. You have to vote. And he is working at the BIR. Something is not right. Or DPWH. Something is not right. Same with Matthew. His task, his job, his connection definitely disqualifies him. Pero kay nganog yung gipili siya ni Jesus, na ako'y duda, because God wanted the people of His time and our time today to taste, tilawan, grace. Amen. I have a feeling that many of you talk a lot about grace, but so few tasted it. I have also a feeling that everyone here is graced by God. Amen? But not everyone acknowledge it. In the life of Matthew, I hope after the service, makahinok to ka and say, wow, now I begin to see ng akong pagka-teacher calling, ng akong pagka-nanay calling, ang akong pagka-single person taking care of a child without another calling. And why grace? There are three reasons. Grace, so that the called will not boast. Magin ang purpose sa grasya. Katong gipaboran ug maayo sa Ginoo, dili gyud manghambog. Amen. Now, for instance, people will admire you because they see God's grace in your life. Every time the admiration is released, you bow down the lowest, because grace should not lead you to boasting. Amen. Ikaduha, the Lord wanted to extend grace so that the one who calls God gets all the glory. Amen. Gets all the glory. Now listen to me. Do you know why you are a Protestant? You owe that to yourself. If you are a member of this Baptist church or this church, we belong to the Protestant arm. Ang pangutana, nganong nagprotesta man ka? Taas mo ka yung presyo, Pastor? Why are you a Protestant? Well, now you can Google it. I want to remind you that our heritage as Protestant came from the Anglicans, and then the Anglicans gave birth to the Puritans. You know the Puritans? They are people so obsessed to give glory to God. That's our heritage. That's our heritage. There's only one problem. That their obsession to God's glory that should have led them to friendship with God, they have reduced it to good behavior. They have reduced it to moral code. Mga maayo, nindot og mga record, mga honest sa gobyerno, pero layo na sa nagtawag kanila. That's a tragedy. Are you with me? Now, the glory of God is the core of our calling. Whether you are a preacher, whether you are an ordinary person, our core calling is to give glory to God. Amen. Whether you eat or drink, whatsoever you do, to give glory to God. You know, in my young mind, I understand how to give glory to God when I first have a bike, na ako'y bike. I put Jesus dito sa sticker because that's the way I know to give glory to God. Don't live that lifestyle. Always give glory to God. Third, grace, so the calling will keep us walking in the unpaved path of grace. Karong buntag, I want you to see God's calling the unqualified in the lens of grace. Nakatilaw na ba kag pa-check up sa imong mata? Have you tried going to the ophthalmologist to have your eyes checked? I think the process is this. There's a board. You're asked to look at it, read it. You cannot. They put an eyeglass. You still cannot. They adjust it. Claro, claro na. And they adjust it more. And then finally they say, wow, I read it. This morning I offer you three lenses. Hopefully at the end of the service you would say, murag claro na. I cannot assume na claro na gyud. Because you have the lifetime to claro it. But for now, at least, claro, claro na. Especially for the young people who are saying, what will be my life? Where am I going? What will be my career? Especially for those of you who are retired already. Katawanan kayo the other day, no? Kinig yung mga tag-iag truck, mga mangtas, no? It removes your depression. Sunod-sunod ko sa dako kaing truck nga nakabutang retired playboy. Pagka na lang tag-iyaan ng truck, retired playboy. Mo retired ang playboy, no? Then I said, oh, wow. That's beside the point, but klaro na. Some of you are in that twilight of life and you are wallowing in the mud of regret. What if kato? What if kini? What if ani? Nagpadako mo ta kag mga anak, may pag nagpadako na lang kog baboy kay mabaligya. There are people like that. There are others who are saying, especially at midlife, when a person say, what's happening to me? You know, let me give you a sign when you are in midlife. The question is this, puro na lang ko sakripisyo, wala gyud para nako, midlife na na. So kamong mga misis, ang inyong mga bana, nga di man ta na midlife na, kay pag-abot sa balay, gisi-gisi ang barong, nag-shade, nag-gel, pink ang dritya. And then he said to you, yo, that's midlife. Nipalit og aquarium o goldfish, nga wa man gani mo'y aquarium. That's midlife. And I will not tell you the details what happened to me in midlife. People who are silent become noisy, and those who are noisy become silent. That's another part of life. In the lenses of grace, sana pag-uwi natin mamaya, maudiay. Because God's calling is not only individually, it is also for the church. Chinese Baptist Church must understand through its leaders and congregation, what is our calling? That's why, if you want some details, we are not called to networking, that's clear. The church is not called to join politics, especially congressmen with crosses. That's not our calling. This is blasphemy. It is not our calling to change the world on our own. It's our calling to know God and to make Him known. The details are difficult. Now, lens number one. The caller. Amen. Then Jesus went out to the lake shore again and taught the crowds that were coming to him. As he walked along, he saw Levi, son of Alphaeus, sitting on his tax collector's booth. Follow me and be my disciple, Jesus said to him. So Levi got up and followed him. Two verses that describes a powerful truth in a narrative. What is the truth? There is a caller. May nagatawag. The problem with many of us is we are doing the job that we are not called to. Are you with me? We are doing a task that we are not called to. My challenge to you, where you are today and whatever you're doing today, can you honestly trace it? Makita, matrace ba nimo sa usa ka pang hitabo sa imong kinabuhi nga nadunggan nimo ang tawag sa Ginoo? Amen. Why are you an artist? Why are you an engineer? Why are you a retired teacher? Why are you a dentist? Why are you a plumber? Why are you this and that? Can you trace that to a point in your life where you heard God's call and say, this is what I want you to be? Matthew heard that. In fact, it was just an ordinary day and everything looks like an accident, but there is no accident in God. The Lord met Matthew. He said, come follow me. And Matthew said, yes, pagkadali. Wala gyud struggle in between. I'm sure there is. But Mark, a very good gospel writer, shortened everything in that verse 14. Doesn't mean there's no struggle, but there is one thing clear in that verse. Matthew said yes to the call. Amen. And the rest is history. Now, Jesus is the caller, no one else. In the most discouraging time of being a pastor, in the most discouraging time of being an architect, engineer, or a wife, or a person, you need to go back to that moment. I heard a call, all God's people say. Balikan yun to ninyo. Would you take time, no matter how hard, review, recollect, think hard, open up your mind, and hear the caller again. He never stops calling. It is us who stop listening. He never stops telling you, this is not your last task. There's more. But I want to remind you, what is the real call? Ang tinuod na tawag. Now, if Christ is the caller, there are things we must accept by faith. Number one, the caller initiates. Mudawat bakas tinuod that it is not you looking for God. Has always been God looking for you. Amen. So you are not involved in a sense that you started everything. No, no. We love Him because He first loved us. You are not the initiator. You are too dead in sin to do that until the Lord initiated. Make no mistake. It looks like you are in Davao today, pero wala ta kabalo. Next week, you will be in Florida. Diba? Or somewhere. Diba? Si Rodora gani o anak, sawang toto, Matthew, o si... They were here. They think they are here forever. And suddenly, the call came. See, ang punto mo ni. Please do not live life as if it ends here. It's still open. It's up to the caller. Amen. You have to be open. Amen. Now, the caller initiates. The caller invites. And the caller installs. All of these points is saying, technically, the called one has nothing to do with the caller. If Jesus did not pass by sa katumbot ni Matthew, Matthew will be forever a dirty,

Amen. Now, where I am today, kung asa ko karon, no? Para bang pakiramdam mo, you feel like done. I'm called, I'm here, and God is saying to you, not yet. All God's people say. Now, listen to me. To all of you who think, okay na ko, I heard a call already. I married the right one. I'm here in Davao City. Not yet. Listen to your caller. Not yet. Because the life of a believer is not of permanency. It is of obedience to the caller. Amen. Your car, your property, it looks like it's your own. But one day, you will put that in Facebook and say, hurry, I need to... Ana bitaw. Point number two. It all started with the caller meeting Matthew, and then the journey of grace begin. Amen. And the journey to grace, ang atong pagbiyahe sa grasya, the road is not paved. It is bumpy. It is full of surprises, but it is the right path. Amen. Pastors will be in front, and like any other human being, they too have their wounds. That's why they're qualified to pray for you. Please approach them after the service and ask for prayer. And by the way, the pastor over there, Pastor Joel Tigulyo, will you raise your hand? Yan, birthday niya po bukas. Amen. Bakit ko in-announce? Kasi magpapakain siya sa mga gusto lang niya. Let's close in prayer. What a beautiful Sunday today, Lord. We talk about our calling. Siguro bago maging busy sa mga gawain, after the service, kasamang misis o pamilya, o ako nag-iisa, mag-usap tayo, Lord. Calling ba ito? O doktor-doktor lang? Calling ba talaga ito? O pampa-cute lang ng image? Lord, may we go back to our call. And then from there, show us what is our task. In Jesus' name. Amen, amen. Lift up your hands to the Lord now unto Him who is able to keep us from calling.

My dear brothers and sisters, it's a beautiful Sunday. To God be the glory. Amen, amen. The service has come to an end. As you give your offering, give it with grace in your hearts. We love you in the love of the Lord. Amen, amen, amen.

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3: When God created His children, He programmed us with a spiritual and emotional need for connection. Our craving for friendship isn't a weakness, it's a gift from God. Today on Insight for Living, Chuck Swindoll continues his practical study on the fruit of the Spirit. In this study, we'll address the gift of faithfulness, especially when it's applied to relationships. The Bible contains dozens of real-life illustrations, but the relationship Chuck chose to describe is the powerful friendship between David and Jonathan. Chuck titled his message, "The Bond Between Close Friends."
4: Jonathan saw in David qualities that were admirable, probably qualities he longed for in his own life. And he even formed a pact with David because he loved David as he loved his own soul. Now, I mentioned four characteristics. Let me point them out. Will you notice, as we just read for you those first four verses, that the first thing Jonathan does when he gets with David, at least the first thing recorded, he takes off his robe, he removes his tunic, gives both to David. Since Saul is not going to let him return to his home, he's going to need those for his comfort. And then if you read on, he gives him his bow. He gives him his sword. He gives him his belt, all to protect himself in the days to come. So here's the first of the characteristics. A faithful friend voluntarily sacrifices for the one who is close to. Second, a faithful friend stands in loyal defense before others. This certainly is seen in Jonathan's life. Strangely, Saul turned against David. You who know the story are not surprised to hear it, but you who do not may have been surprised to read when we got to chapter 19, having just read what we did about David in chapter 18. He says to his own son, Saul does, "Assassinate David." By now, the jealousy between Saul and David is so great, Saul wants him out of the picture. He doesn't do it, lest the people turn against him, turn against Saul. So he says to his own son, knowing nothing of their friendship yet, he says to Jonathan, get rid of that man. Jonathan speaks on behalf of his friend. Have you already forgotten that he preserved the reputation of our nation? He saved your life and mine by driving away the Philistines when he killed the giant. He even said this to him, the king must not sin against his servant David. He's never done anything to harm you. He has always helped you. And now you want to kill him? He speaks in defense of his friend. When you're faithful to another, you won't let wrong things be said about them and remain silent. You speak up. You stand in their defense. I want to say again, Jonathan's greatness emerges in that he could have very easily been jealous or envious himself of young David, but he wasn't. He wasn't. He knew that David had qualities he himself lacked. He was far more qualified than he, though he was in the royal line. So Jonathan spoke up and said, you've got it all wrong, Dad. This is a good time to encourage all of us not to be afraid to speak on behalf of others. When we hear things being said against those we know well, and you know that only a portion of the story is being told, or it's being twisted. Third, let me point out that faithfulness between friends allows the freedom to be vulnerable and unguarded. I draw this from 1 Samuel 20, verse 41, where I read this. Both of them were in tears as they embraced each other, especially David, and then they said goodbye. I've jumped from chapter 18 quickly through 19 into chapter 20, and even the end of chapter 20. In the meantime, the pressure is mounting. The jealousy is greater. The threats are deeper, and they both realize there's no changing Saul. He's bound and determined in finding David. He'll finish him off, and they're both sort of at wit's end. When you have a friend like this, as David had in Jonathan, you can bleed all over them. And they'll understand. There can be tears, and you don't have to explain the tears. When your heart is broken, you need a friend to cry with, to talk to. I hope you have not grown up in this Christian life thinking that because you're now mature, tears have no place. I don't know where we got that idea. Maybe it's from a passage like this, that we don't cry when we lose those in life. We don't cry as those who have no hope. Our cry is not a hopeless cry. Our cry is a brokenness cry. Our heartache says we're only human and we need other people. I hope you have someone you can cry with. We say you can let your hair down with. especially as the pressure is mounting and you can't see your way through. I don't know if your life has ever been threatened. Mine has. And it changes everything. You hear bumps in the night. You see shadows at the window. You watch your rearview mirror closer than ever as you drive. You become suspicious of what's over the shoulder. You've been threatened. That's David. And not only by Saul, but his army is searching for David. So much so that his best friend says, hide or he'll kill you. He's that crazy. So David has been in hiding. Broken, scared, dirty, hungry, thirsty, alone, feeling abandoned. He doesn't even have Jonathan. We meet up with him in chapter 23. And his situation is like the one we read about from the words of Samuel Taylor Coleridge. Alone, alone, all alone, alone on a wide, wide sea. And no one took pity on my soul in agony. From the rhyme of the Ancient Mariner. That's David. Who cared about David? Where are the people who sang, David has slain his 10,000s? They're back in Israel. He's hiding out by stone piles in the field, wondering if what he's hearing is the sound of boots coming toward him. That's where Jonathan meets David in chapter 23, it is. Verses 15 and 16. Listen to this. One day near Horesh, David received the news that Saul was on his way to Ziph to search for David and to kill him. Jonathan went to find David, and he encouraged him to stay strong in his faith in God. Don't be afraid, said Jonathan, as he reassured him, my father will never find you. You are going to be the king of Israel, and I will be next to you. It's right there in the text. What affirmation. I mean, it must have been like a cool drink of water on the barren desert for David to just see Jonathan coming toward him and to hear words like this. He's not going to find you, David. You've been anointed by Samuel. You're going to be the next king. And I'll be right there next to you. Jonathan had no idea that death would come before David would be coronated as the king. So this fourth principle, faithfulness includes a permanence that never erodes. It keeps encouraging and affirming. You're a close friend. That's your calling. Keep encouraging. Keep affirming. Stand against the odds. Your friend is broken, feeling like the world is against him or her. Your faithfulness means that you stay in that corner with him or with her. Not a hint of weakness or erosion in your friendship. That's why I call it a rare trait, a close friend. Jonathan gained nothing by this. All of it was for the benefit of David, who knows that Saul is tracking him to take his life. And here stands Jonathan saying, "It ain't gonna happen, man. God won't let that occur. Stand firm in your faith. I believe in you. The Lord is on your side." Now, I'll draw all of this to a close by talking to you, not listening to David and Jonathan talking to one another. I talk to you. I don't know where you are. I don't know why the Lord chose this day as the day I would bring this message. But I know for some of you, it's exactly what you needed. You're now alone, perhaps, feeling forgotten. You were once in the midst and mix of life and activity, but you feel more and more set aside. You need a close friend to be there with you. Or you've heard some tough news from the physician, and it isn't benign. And you're facing all that this will bring, all the treatments, all the pain of the treatments. You need a friend, a close friend to go through it with you, to sit in that room with you, to hold your hand when you don't think you can take on the day. Maybe you're simply depressed and you can't figure out why. Feelings of hopelessness pile in on top of you. I've never met a person depressed who didn't feel hopeless. And there are a few feelings worse than hopelessness. We can live days without food and even without water. We can live seconds, minutes without oxygen. But we can't live very long at all without hope. A close friend brings hope, reminds us of the other side of the story. Maybe you come from an abused past. You can't get over it. A friend will help you. They seem to understand. You may have lost your mate, or you may be like David, where the critics are mounting and unfair things are being said. You may have even lost your job and you feel worthless. Friends are made for times like that. Not so much for the good times. They're all around you in good times. But remember the prodigal? Remember when he lost everything? Interestingly, he was all alone. All of his friends were gone after they spent his money. He didn't have one friend. And that's when he came to his senses and realized he's the one who had made the foolish mistakes and bolted when he should have stayed near his father and learned from him toward the later years of his dad's life. I've often said through this message, you need a friend. Let me add this. You need to be that kind of friend to someone. You have someone in a situation like, or completely different, but they're in need. What are you waiting for? They may be so broken, they don't feel like they can pick up the phone and call you. They need you. So you call them. And your opening line is not, if you ever need anybody, I'm right here. They need somebody. Come. Be there. Stay near. Tell them what they mean to you. Like my friend who followed me down the stairwell and reminded me, you don't always have to have it together. Never forget those words. Since then, tears have come more easily for me. Since then, I've felt freer to just tell the truth. When I'm down, I'm down. I don't lie about it. I don't try to be strong when I'm weak. I say to a friend, I feel weak. I'm hurting. Maybe it's easy to preach this message today because, in all honesty, I preached it in pain. You didn't know that, so I'm telling you. My shoulders hurt the whole time I've been speaking. And, we're still trying to find the answer. I'm getting treatment for it, but one doctor says it's bursitis, and it may be that, whatever that means, bursitis. It's there. Have a friend who said, don't be afraid to take strong drugs. Hey, look at your age. Who cares if you're addicted? That's a close friend that said that to me. So in the middle of the night, I took some strong drugs. But that's no way to live. But today I hurt. But the good news is I have lunch today with a very close friend that Cynthia and I enjoy being with, who means more to us than we can put into words. So if it's true for me, it has to be true for anyone else. We're not made to go through life alone. Life isn't solo work. Now, a group of people isn't the answer. You can be very lonely in the middle of a group. I've often felt loneliness in a group. But with a close friend, you're never lonely. They're right there. They understand. And I can't close this without telling you that there is one who is closer than a brother. You know, that's the truth. Christ is that. In my life, I had an older brother. I was never as close to my older brother as I am to Christ, or as I have been to close friends. Dear man, we just were never close. Same family. We just were never close. Maybe that's your situation. David was from a big family, but his father had to be reminded he had one more son keeping the sheep. Maybe you feel forgotten. I understand that feeling also. Bow with me, will you, as we close this message? Thank you for your very gracious willingness to listen. If you feel distant, if you feel spiritually vacant, if you feel spiritually lost, you probably are. But the good news is you have a Savior who has already come to your rescue. He's right here, right now. He wants to live his life inside you. He wants to become for you a source of encouragement and strength and companionship. And here's that word again, hope. Hope. Trust in Christ. Take Christ now. Simple prayer, Lord, I'm lost. I feel distant from you. I've done so many things wrong, I can't even number them. But today I'm coming to you and I'm going to do the right thing. I'm going to ask you to become my own Savior. my own master. I turn my life over to you by faith. I trust in you for eternal life. Thank you for coming inside. Lord, use this message as a very special word to those who can't speak for themselves today. Step in and meet the need of those who serve a meal to a table for one, who sleep alone, who live apart from companionship that they once knew and enjoyed, who feel hopeless. Minister to them by bringing them close to a friend. And also, Lord, use them as a friend to another, that they might be that person who rescues them from discouragement and hopelessness. Thank you, Father, in advance for how you will use these words in the lives of those who need to hear it. In the name of Jesus Christ, I pray. Everyone said,

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And with his closing prayer, Chuck Swindoll concludes a message titled, The Bond Between Close Friends. You know, all of us want the kind of friendship that David and Jonathan enjoyed. It's a model friendship between two men who care deeply about one another's welfare. And this is a practical lesson for anyone who wants to cultivate a meaningful relationship. A reminder that our creative team has put together a resource that will help you dig deeper into this topic. It's a spiral-bound Bible study workbook for our series on the fruit of the Spirit. It contains 9 chapters exploring each fruit. This resource is part of our Searching the Scriptures Bible studies. In addition to study notes and questions, there's plenty of room for you to jot down your own observations and reflections. It's like a journal of sorts, where you'll keep a permanent record of the things you learned about each fruit of the Spirit: love, joy, peace, patience, kindness, goodness, faithfulness, gentleness, and self-control. 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I'm Bill Meyer, inviting you to join us when Chuck Swindoll talks about extending grace ever so gently, next weekend on Insight for Living.

0: Notice the paradox of our time. These are the times of fast foods and slow digestion, tall men and short character, steep profits and shallow relationships. 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Are we loving things and using people instead of the other way around?
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0: Hello and welcome as we lift up Jesus with Pastor Dudley Rutherford. I'm Kyle Welch. In the challenging times we live in today, we believe that God's holy word is the single most important source to all the answers we need and are searching for. Jesus tells us in Matthew 7:24 that anyone who hears his words and puts them into practice is like a wise man who built his house on solid rock. It is our hope with this program to help you grow in your daily walk with Jesus Christ. Lift Up Jesus is part of an outreach ministry from Shepherd Church in Los Angeles, California. Our pastor is Dudley Rutherford, and we join him right now with his message for us today.
1: I've been there before. Raise your hand if you've ever, you've ever been to Vegas. Raise your hand. Come on. Look. Okay. How many have ever taken a weekend and you've gone down to San Diego? Just went down there for a few days. You took a little trip down there, okay? How many ever up to Napa Valley, took a weekend, just went up to Napa? Come on, let me see all the Napa Valley people. Come on, San Francisco people. Okay. How about Hawaii? Anybody go to Hawaii? Oh, yeah. Well, it was common back in those days for a wealthy landowner to take a trip. The only problem and difference is they had to go by foot. If they were wealthy, they could ride on a donkey or a caravan by camel. They didn't have planes and trains and automobiles. They had to walk. They didn't even have Nikes. Now, I want to ask you a question. Be honest with me. How long would it take you to walk to Las Vegas? How long?
2: 2 days.
1: Through the desert. With your family. Carrying your own water. With no map. No GPS. Honey, come on, we're going to Vegas. Okay, we're walking. Get the kids. No, you need more water. Honey, you need more water now. Get more water, more water, more water. We're going to... How long would that take you to walk all the way there and all the way back? How long would that take you? Well, listen, they couldn't go in 3 days. It would take them months and maybe even a year to make that trip. But the wealthy, they could do it. And it was very common back in those days, whenever they took a trip, they would find one of their servants and they would put that servant in charge of the entire household while they were gone. The servant only had one job, and the one job was to do whatever it was the landowner had asked him to do. And the owner placed everything under the care of that servant. And the servant's job was to manage the household. The only problem is you never knew when the landowner was going to return. Thus, the words of the parable in verse 45. Jesus said, "Who then is the faithful and wise servant whom the master has put in charge of the servants in his household to give them the food at the proper time?" Verse 46, "It would be good for that servant whose master finds him doing so when he returns." I want you to notice whose household is it. It's the master's. Who owns the house? It's the master. Who owns the land? It's the who owns the food. Who went on vacation? The master. Who was it that put the servant in charge? It was the master. And again, this isn't difficult to understand. This world belongs to God. He created life. God created you. He created me. This is his planet. This is his water. It's his soil. It's his land. It's his food. It's his mountain. It's his river. It's his desert. It's his flower. It's his minerals. It's his money. And Jesus left, and he put you and I in charge until he comes back. And our job is to manage what he's given to us. And one day he will return. And when he returns, we will all have to give an account on how well of a job we did managing what he asked us to manage. Now, I had three kids. We raised three kids, my wife and I. And from time to time, we would leave, take a little trip, or maybe go on a date. And we had what's called a babysitter. What a great name, babysitter. How many have ever hired a babysitter? Yeah, that's the greatest thing ever. Give them the kids, you leave. Now, whenever I had a babysitter for my kids, and sometimes we might be gone for a week, maybe it might be a weekend, maybe just one day, maybe just on a couple hours. I only had two rules for the babysitter, and I sat them down every time. I said to them, I got two rules. Rule number one, when I come back, I don't want the house to burn down. Do whatever you do, don't let this house burn down. Rule number two, when I come back, I just want my kids to be alive. I don't care what you do with them. I don't care if you feed them or don't feed them. If you want to spank them, spank them. If you want to let them play up on the roof, let them play up on the roof. I don't care. All I care about is I don't want the house burned out. I just want them to be alive when I get back. Can you handle this? Those are two good rules. Now, you might have other rules for your babysitter, but those were the rules I gave my babysitter. I said, I really didn't care. I just wanted my kid to be alive when I got back. How many of you know what I'm talking about? That was their job. And in a sense, we're all babysitters, and that God has called us and placed certain things in our hands, and all he wants us to do is to take care of these things. Can you say amen? Now, your time, how much time do you have left on this earth? God gave you that time. How much talent do you have in you? God gave you that talent. How much treasure do you have, or you thank you? It's not yours, it's his. He gave it to you. You're the truth of God's word. He placed this book in our hands to manage. He gave you your family. He was the one who gave you your children. He was the one that gave you your job. He's the one that gave us this church. And when he returns, and he's coming back, it's going to be soon. There's two things. One, he wants us to be faithful, and that means to be at your post. At your post. And I keep saying that I got to preach. One day I'm going to preach a whole sermon on just people who quit. So many people come to church and, man, they're like, this is the greatest thing ever, until one little thing doesn't go their way and they quit and go somewhere else. They go to another church. And I guarantee you, if you don't like this church, you're not going to like that church. But then you find something there, you don't like that, so you go to another church. You don't like that, eventually you just quit church altogether. Bunch of quitters. One little thing, go, you don't like, I don't like, I didn't like what he said there, I'm quitting. You know what happens almost every week in church? Somebody gets up and walks out because there's something they hear that they don't like, so they just leave. And I say to you, if you ever find a perfect church, don't you join it, because you'll ruin it. When the Lord comes back, you know what he wants? He wants you to be faithful. That means he wants you to be at your post, doing what he's called you to do there in the body of Christ. You can't quit when you get your feelings hurt or things don't go your way. God's the one who's called you to serve where you're serving. And the be wise, the wise part, the faithful and wise, the faithful servant is the one who's doing what he's supposed to do. The wise one who's doing what he's supposed to do with the thought that any moment Jesus Christ could come back. That's a wise steward. It's not very wise for you to be doing your job thinking, well, the Lord's never coming back, because, oh, that'll mess everything up. A wise steward is the one who's at his post, but he's working in such a way that he realized that time is short. Lord could come back at any moment. I need to be faithful at my task. I heard this funny story about these two men. They were having a conversation with one another, and the one guy said to the other, he goes, I'm nearsighted, and because of my nearsightedness, I almost worked myself to death. And the other friend was confused. He said, I don't understand. What does being nearsighted have to do with working yourself to death? He said, well, I couldn't tell because of my eyesight. I can never tell whether or not my boss is watching me or not, so I have to work all the time. We should be working all the time on behalf of God, because we don't know when he's coming back. Number three, write this down. Here's the third thing. Now, there's only three things you need to remember. Here's the third one. There are going to be different rewards for the faithful steward than the wicked steward. Don't think when we get to heaven and we're all getting the same thing. Some people aren't even going to get to go to heaven. Verse 46, Jesus said, it will be good. It's not just good. It's going to be good for that servant whose master finds him doing so. Doing so. Doing what? Being faithful and wise. The servant that's at the post, actively serving on behalf of God, managing what God has given you to manage, while all the while knowing that he could return at any moment, so you're watching for his return. The servant that does that, good for that person. You say, well, how good? Well, the next verse tells you how good. All of heaven will be yours. He said, this is Jesus. I tell you the truth, he will put him in charge of all his possessions. God has so many blessings for you if you're a faithful and wise steward. 1 Corinthians 2:9 says that no eye has seen, no ear has heard, no mind can conceive of what God has prepared for those who love him. It's in a very practical sense. This parable here in Matthew 24, it's just one verse. Verse 45 is the parable. In the very next chapter, you're in Matthew 24. The very next chapter, Matthew 25, verses 14 through 30, he tells a long version of the parable that he told in chapter 24, verse 45. The parable of the talents, where God, the master, the owner, gives one man five talents, another he gives two talents, another guy he gives one talent, and he leaves and he's gone and he comes back. He comes to the guy who had five talents. He said, where's my five talents? And the man says, well, I had five. You gave me five. I made five more, so here's 10. And he gives them back to the owner. And the owner is pleased with that servant. He goes over to the servant that he gave two talents. And he said, what did you do with my two talents? He said, well, yeah, I made two more. I put them to work. Here's four. And the owner, he is pleased when he comes back from that trip. And the guy that he only gave one talent, he said, hey, what'd you do with my talent? He said, well, I didn't do anything with this. You gave it to me, but I did nothing with it. I was scared. I went out and I hid it. And I dug it. Here's that one little talent you gave me. I'm going to give it back to you. And the owner was not pleased with that. And there are many lessons in that story. But the main lesson is God expects a return on whatever it is he's placed in your hands. You say, I only have a little bit of time. God expects a return on that time. You say, I don't have much talent. God expects a return on whatever talent you have. Well, I only have a little bit of treasure. Well, God expects a return on that treasure, no matter how little you have. I want you to take just a moment and figure that out. God gives everyone in this room 168 hours every single week. Every week, God gives you 7 days. What does he want? He wants you to take the first day of those seven and put it aside and come to the house of God and worship. That's because it belongs to him. And your talent, you say, well, I don't know how much talent. I'm a one talent. I only got two talents. Maybe you have half a talent. Whatever talent you have, God expects you to set that talent aside and use it for his glory and for his honor. So I don't have much money. I only have a few dollars. Well, every dollar that God puts in your hand, the first part, first portion belongs to him. And the point is this, if you're faithful and you're wise and you use it to the glory of God, you will be rewarded in this life and you will be rewarded in the life to come. You will be. That's why the Bible says in Luke 16:10, Jesus said, whoever can be trusted with very little can also be trusted with much. And whoever's dishonest with little will be dishonest with much. And some of the reasons why you're not blessed is because you're being dishonest with the little that God's given to you. And he can't trust you with a lot. You say, I just got a little bit of time, Pastor, dedicated to God. I only got a little bit of talent. Dedicate that to God. I only got a little bit of treasure. Dedicate that to God. I believe today, right now, you're looking at one of the most blessed people on the face of this entire planet. And it's not because I have goobers of talent and goobers of money and goobers of ability. No, I'm a simple guy. Grew up in Wichita, Kansas. Me and Toto. Watching The Wizard of Oz. I'm not good at too many things, but I do know this, that every single day of my life, I get up and I look at how much time I have, how much talent I have, how much treasure I have, and I just want to use it to bless the kingdom of God. And God has blessed me 1,000 times over because I live knowing every day He could come back. I know this to be true. So there's a reward for the faithful, but there's also a reward for the wicked. I want you to write this down, that all of God's wrath is going to be yours. This is not politically correct stuff, but these are Jesus' words. I don't know if you can see my Bible. Can you see my Bible? Can you see that? Those letters are all red. Let me show you. There's the black letters. You'll see the black? That's red. Can you see the difference? There's black. And what do red letters mean? That Jesus said these words. Don't sit out there and be mad at me. And what are the last four verses? Suppose that servant is wicked and says to himself, "My master is staying away a long time." And he begins to beat his fellow servants and to eat and drink with the drunkards. I would tell you this, if you're out drinking and getting drunk, you're doing that with no thought that Jesus is about to return. You've decided to live your life as though he ain't ever coming back. I can go do what I want. Verse 50. The master of that servant will come on a day when he does not expect him and at an hour that he's not aware of, and he will cut him into pieces and assign to him a place with the hypocrites where there will be weeping and gnashing of teeth. This is not a game. This is not make-believe. This is not AI. It's not a video game. There's a real place called heaven, and there's a real place called hell. And you're going to know that heaven, there's a place called heaven that is beyond your wildest imagination. But there's also a place called hell that is beyond your comprehension. I want to close this message with what's called a modern day parable. It's the same parable, but this is a modern day parable that Jesus might tell if he were here today. There's an elementary school, and the students of that school are lazy, out of control, and they're messy. And one day a superintendent walks in and he sees all the crumpled papers on the floor. He sees books scattered everywhere. He sees the pencil marks on the desk. And so the superintendent has an idea. And he stands before the class and he says, "Kids, today I want to make an announcement. I want you to clean your room. I want you to clean your desk. And one day I'm going to come back and I've got a crisp $100 bill. I'm going to give it to whoever has the cleanest desk when I come back. The catch is, none of you are going to know when I come back. I'm not even going to tell your teacher. I'm just coming back when I want to come back." Well, the students get all excited with the idea of making $100, so they clean their desk, they stack their books neatly, they get their papers organized. And every morning for at least a couple of weeks, that classroom is the neatest classroom in the entire school. And the students kept thinking, "Well, this might be the day that I get the $100. But before long, you know exactly what happened. Some of those students grew weary of the daily exercise of cleaning, so they stopped organizing their desk. And after about a month, some students started saying out loud, "I don't think he's coming back." And some students said, "I think he was trying to trick us. He offered us that $100, but that's just all a trick, trying to keep us to cleaning our desk." And before long, all the desks reverted back to their messiness, all the desks except one, of course. There was a girl named Susan who every day continued to keep her desk clean. And soon the other students, you know what happened? They started teasing her and mocking her. They said to her, "You're a fool. He's not coming back." Some of them said, "You're an idiot. That was all a trick. He's just trying to trick you. He's not coming back." Oh, Susan, she never argued, just kept smiling. She just kept her desk clean every morning and every afternoon. She just made sure everything was perfect there in her desk. And near the end of school, right before the end of the school year, the students were all shocked when there in the doorway stood the superintendent. He asked all the students to stand by their desk. As he walked up and down the aisles, there was a mad dash. All the students rushing, trying to put their books and papers back into their desk. But it was too late. He was there. And as he walked up and down the aisle of every desk, he rejected every desk for being messy. And soon the students blamed the teacher. They were mad at the teacher. They said, "You should have reminded us." And others blamed the superintendent for making them wait so long. And finally, the superintendent, you know what happened? He arrived at Susan's desk and he took out that crisp $100 bill. He called her to the front of the classroom and he handed her that $100. And then he turned to the other students and he said, "Boys and girls, Susan never stopped believing that I would return and give her a reward. And so she kept her desk clean every single day. And she never had to worry about the day or the time of my return because she was always ready. She was always ready." And what a great lesson for us today. I declare that one day Jesus is going to return, and he's going to return soon, because all the signs are aligned. It could be today. It could be tonight. And your welfare on that day will be determined by the work that Jesus did upon the cross and your belief in his finished work. But make no mistake about it. He will be handing out rewards on that day for the faithful and for the wicked. And ready or not, here he comes. Here he comes.
3: 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I'm Kyle Welch, inviting you to join us again next week at this same time as we lift up Jesus with Pastor Dudley.
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2: That's the trouble with predictions. They're educated.
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3: God doesn't speculate about the future like we do.
2: No, he doesn't have to. He already knows.
1: The proof? His prophecies in the Bible come true.
0: Not one of them has failed to happen when it was supposed to.
3: What are the chances
2: of every prediction coming true?
1: The statistics of that are staggering.
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3: Either way, stay close to the one who knows the future.
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7: And this is again from the book of Proverbs, Proverbs 23, verse 7. And it is a profound concept that your mind controls your life. Through the mind comes the thoughts that direct the things you do. And so how important it is to guard your mind. We're going to talk about this as we open our Bibles today and again on Monday and talk about the importance of your mental self, the importance of your mind.

0: for this nation. I know some people like to write this off and say the Israel of the Bible is not the Israel of today. But in my estimation, that is nonsense, and it doesn't make any sense at all. Israel is God's nation. It has always been. It will continue to be. And the Bible says that God blesses those who bless Israel, and he curses those who curse Israel. History will demonstrate that God told the truth about that. I want to make sure we stay on the right side of God and the right side of Israel. I've written all about it in this book. It's over 100 pages, beautifully designed in a gift book. And now let's begin this two-part message called You Are Not What You Think You Are, But What You Think You Are.
1: Ever have somebody come up to you when you look like you're in deep thought and say to you, what are you thinking about? Happens often between a husband and wife. Donna asked me that once in a while. What are you thinking about? And while that is a casual question, it's a very important question, isn't it? What do you think? James Allen has been called a literary man of mystery, but little is known about him. He never achieved fame or fortune. He died at the age of 48, wrote 19 or 20 books, most of which nobody's ever heard of. Yet he wrote one book, one little tiny volume that was discovered after his death. It was the second book that he had ever written, and perhaps the one which he himself felt that it wasn't very good. And that little book that was discovered from the writings of James Allen has sold millions of copies. And it has influenced countless number of lives. Let me tell you a little bit about him. He was born in England. His father was grappling with a failing business and was almost bankrupt. He traveled to America searching for a new job, and instead he was waylaid, robbed, and murdered. And back in England, the family's ensuing financial crisis forced young James Allen to drop out of school at the age of 15 and get a job. He became a personal assistant in the world of British manufacturers, and he worked at that profession until 1902. And then at the age of 38, one day he just walked in and he quit and walked away. James and his wife moved to a little coastal town in England, and he lived there for about 10 years before his early death. He kept a strict routine. Each morning he'd get up before dawn and hike to the top of the nearby hillside and spend an hour in meditation. Then he would return to his house and devote the morning to writing. And then in the afternoon, he would work in his garden or involve himself in his hobbies. As far as we know, James Allen was not a Christian. But one little book he wrote was based on a Bible verse from the book of Proverbs. And that small volume almost single-handedly gave rise to the self-improvement and positive thinking movement of the past 100 years. The book is entitled, As a Man Thinketh. And it's based on Proverbs chapter 23 and verse 7, which says, For as he thinks in his heart, so is he. Say that with me out loud. For as he thinks in his heart, so is he. The point of As a Man Thinketh is simple. Our thoughts are the most important thing about us. All that we achieve or fail to achieve is the direct result of the way we think. Our thoughts are like seeds that produce crops. James Allen wrote in his book, Good thoughts and actions can never produce bad results, and bad thoughts and actions can never produce good results. And this is but saying that nothing can come from corn but corn, nothing from nettles but nettles. Men understand this law in the natural world, and they work with it, but few understand it in the moral world, though its operation is just as simple and undeviating. His point is that what we think is what we are, and our lives run in the direction of our thoughts. If we think angry thoughts, guess what? We'll be angry. If we think positive thoughts, we'll be positive. If we think negative thoughts, we'll be negative. The mind is like a garden, and we have to cultivate it, and we are responsible for the kind of seed that we drop into the furrows of our mind. To quote Allen again, a person's mind may be likened to a garden which may be intelligently cultivated or allowed to run wild, but whether cultivated or neglected, it must and will bring forth fruit. If the useful seeds are

0: not put into the garden, an abundance of useless seeds will fall upon it and will continue to produce their fruit. This is a particular application of the proverb that says in Galatians 6, 7, whatsoever a man sows, that shall he also reap. Proverbs 23, 7 teaches us that what we think is what we become. And while this is an important principle of the Word of God, I need to tell you, it's also been used to build the case for many unscriptural ideas. The positive mental attitude industry has used this verse in almost all of its literature. Maybe you've heard it something like this: whatever your mind can conceive and your heart can believe, you can achieve. Or maybe you've heard it this way: think your way to success. Many other such ideas. But this is not what the proverb is teaching. We do not have the power to think things into existence, no matter what anyone says. This view of thinking is ungodly humanism. But to understand that our thoughts are powerful is not humanistic at all. It is very, very biblical. The Bible teaches us that our thoughts are important and that we cannot change our lives unless we change our thoughts. What we do with our thinking determines what we become. We are not what we think we are, but what we think we are. An anonymous author explained this concept in these terms. He says, whatever you hold in your mind will tend to occur in your life. If you continue to believe as you have always believed, you will continue to act as you have always acted. And if you continue to act as you have always acted, you will continue to get what you have always gotten. If you want different results in your life or in your work, all you have to do is change your mind. Now, this is borne out a lot of times in Scripture, and I want to just use one illustration about a man whose story is told in the book of 1 Kings. We all know this man. His name is Elijah. If you were to chart the life of Elijah, the highest point on your chart would be his victory on Mount Carmel over the prophets of Baal, when he mocked the gods of the ungodly prophets. And then after he had won a tremendous victory and the fire of God came down and licked up his sacrifice, we're told that Elijah went and slew all the prophets of Baal. There could not have been a more wonderful, victorious moment against ungodliness than there was that night. Take it in the Old Testament context as you will. That was the mountaintop experience for Elijah. How many of you know that quite often after a mountaintop experience, you have one that's just exactly the opposite? The height of the mountain sometimes says often determines the depth of the valley. And the next time we look in on Elijah, he's gone from the mountaintop to the valley. In fact, the queen went to see Ahab, the king, and when King Ahab told Jezebel what Elijah had done to all her favorite clergymen, she was furious. And the Bible says she brought everything to power that she as a queen could bring, and she chased Elijah. And Elijah, in a moment's time, went from exhilaration to depression. In fact, I don't have time to take you to that scripture, but let me give you some expressions out of the dialogue that Elijah had with God. He's running from this woman, just one lone woman, after him. And he says he felt worthless. He said, I'm no better than my ancestors. He felt hopeless. He ran for his life. He felt isolated. I am the only prophet left, he said. And he was unable to cope. I've had enough. In fact, he actually told the Lord, if it's all right, just take my life. I'd like to die. This is a prophet who just came down off the mountain. And the Bible says that after God provided some food and rest for his embattled prophet, he restructured his thoughts and gave him some life. He showed himself to Elijah. The Bible says, the Lord is about to pass by. He filled his future with hope because God would accompany him, encouraged Elijah to go back the way he came. He revealed that he was not isolated as he thought he was. In fact, God gave him some statistics. He said, I still have 7,000 prophets in Israel who have not bowed the knee to Baal. Elijah, you're not alone. And he infused Elijah's life with meaning. He gave him a mission for him to accomplish. Now, Elijah thought his problem was Jezebel. But there will always be problems like Jezebel in our lives. The real challenge for Elijah wasn't Jezebel. The real problem for Elijah was what was going on between his ears, in his mind. It is surprising, is it not, as we look around, how much we can observe about this principle. And it's very surprising to look into the Bible and to see how much the Bible has to say about the power of our minds and our thoughts. And the more we learn about the complexity of our minds that God has given us, the more we can understand why it's a priority in Scripture. In my study, I found a description of the human mind. I just cannot tell you how awesome this is. The human brain's 12 to 14 billion cells are only a shadow of its complexity. For each cell sends out thousands of connecting tendrils so that a single cell may be connected with 10,000 neighboring cells, each of which is constantly exchanging data impulses. These 12 to 14 billion brain cells times 10,000 connectors make the human mind an unparalleled computer. The mind's activity has been compared to 1,000 switchboards, each big enough to serve New York City, all running at full speed as they receive and send questions and orders. Put another way, there is more electronic equivalent in one human brain than in all the radio and television stations of the entire world put together. The human brain does not miss a thing. It's capable of giving and receiving the subtlest input, from imagining a universe in which time bends to creating the polyphonic texture of a Bach fugue or transmitting and receiving a message from God, a feat that no computer could ever accomplish. I want to take you to several passages of the New Testament that outline the priorities of this incredible mind that God has given to each one of us, and especially to each of us who are followers of Christ. First of all, I want to talk to you about the priority of a devoted mind. In Matthew 22:37, in response to a question, Jesus said, "You shall love the Lord your God with all your heart, with all your soul, and with all your mind." Now, most of us have a pretty good idea of what it means to love the Lord our God with all of our heart and with all of our soul. But how do you love God with your mind? What does it mean to love God with your mind? It means, first of all, to understand that the mind is important. That's a good beginning place. And I say that because during my years as a pastor, I have run into many individuals who have denigrated the importance of the mind by saying that we need to be guided by the Spirit and not by the mind. They have even postulated that we are at our best when we put our minds into neutral and let our emotions and our spirits take control. And so we have come up with this term, mindless Christianity, which describes an anti-intellectualism in much of evangelicalism and the total abdication of the mind in much of emotional Christianity. The Bible does not give us that option. In fact, one of the general principles for all of us who follow Christ is that we're to do everything to the glory of God. 1 Corinthians 10:31 says, "Whether you eat or drink or whatever you do, do all to the glory of God." We evangelicals characteristically pit our heart against our head. And we opt for the heart as being more spiritual than the head. We are like the Tin Woodman in the wonderful Wizard of Oz, who chooses a heart rather than a head. If you know that wonderful story, you probably remember the dialogue that goes something like this: "Why didn't you walk around the hole?" asked the Tin Woodman. "Well, I didn't know enough," replied the Scarecrow. "My head is stuffed with straw, you know, and that is why I'm going to Oz to ask him for some brains." "Oh, I see," said the Tin Woodman, "but after all, brains are not the best thing in the world." "Have you any?" inquired the Scarecrow. "No," he said, "my head is quite empty. But once I had brains and a heart also, so having tried them both, I should rather have a heart." "All the same," said the Scarecrow, "I shall ask for brains instead of a heart, for a fool would not know what to do with a heart if he had one." "I shall take the heart," said the Tin Woodman, "for brains do not make one happy, and happiness is the best thing in the world." Many Christians have made the same choice as the Tin Woodman, exchanging their mind for their heart. And we know now how unbiblical such an exchange really is. For the Bible says we're to love the Lord our God with all our heart and with all of our soul and with all of our mind. This can only mean a determination to develop our thinking process to its fullest potential. We must learn how to love the Lord our God with all of our minds. But before we move on to the next thing, let me tell you about something I read from Benjamin Warfield, who was a great scholar who taught for 34 years at Princeton Seminary. He pleaded with his students never to exchange the mind for the heart or the heart for the mind. This is the greatest statement I've ever read about this controversy. He said, "Sometimes we hear it said that 10 minutes on your knees will give you a truer, deeper, more operative knowledge of God than 10 hours over your books." Why should you turn from God when you turn to your books, or feel that you must turn from your books in order to turn to God? Put your heart into your studies. Do not merely occupy your mind with them, but put your heart into them. They will bring you daily and hourly into the very presence of God. What a great instruction for students. The Bible says that when we study, we should put our heart into it. And when we worship, we should put our mind into it, that we should not play this game of the dichotomy which says it's the heart versus the mind. It's both. Listen again to the commandment. You shall love the Lord your God with all your heart and soul and mind. In other words, with all that you are, you're to love the Lord your God. That's the priority of a devoted mind. But then there's the priority of a dedicated mind. Did you ever read these verses from Philippians and Corinthians? Philippians 2:5, let this mind be in you, which was also in Christ Jesus. Or, who has known the mind of the Lord that he may instruct him, but we have the mind of Christ. To have the mind of Christ does not mean that we are infallible and we start playing God. To have the mind of Christ means to look at life through the Savior's point of view. Looking at life through his values and the desires in his mind. It means to think God's thoughts and not think as the world thinks. Now stop again and think with me about the power of your mind. The dizzying potential of the human mind reaches its apex in the possibility of possessing the mind of Christ through the ministry of the Holy Spirit. A possibility affirmed by Paul when he said, "We have the mind of Christ." No computer will ever be able to think God's thoughts, nor will any device ever be able to know the heart of God or do his works. But the mystery which resides between our ears has this capacity. It was created for this very purpose, to have the mind of Christ. A dedicated mind. What about the third one, the priority of a disciplined mind? 1 Peter 1:13. Therefore, gird up the loins of your mind and be sober and rest your hope fully upon the grace that is to be brought to you at the revelation of Jesus Christ. And 2 Corinthians 10:5 puts it this way, casting down arguments and every high thing that exalts itself against the knowledge of God, bring every thought into captivity to the obedience of Christ. The disciplined mind. First of all, 1 Peter says we're to gird up the loins of our minds. When soldiers would go to war, they would take their long flowing robes and tuck their robes into the belt that went around them so that the robe wouldn't get in the way of their ability to move quickly in the battle. And Peter uses that to give us a picture of how we're to deal with our minds. It all is about focus. We're to get rid of the extraneous things, the things that get in our way, and focus our minds. Be proactive about the use of your mind. Don't be just kind of mindless, just letting whatever happen. But remember, the screen of your mind is totally under your control, and there are choices you can make. And the Bible says you're to bring every thought into captivity unto Christ. That seems like an unreasonable and impossible task. But let us not be discouraged by the fact that it is a goal that is very high, but let it motivate us to say that as much as it's possible for me, I'm going to have a controlling interest in what crosses my mind. I'm not going to feed my mind with things that will be destructive to me or will not be positive or beneficial to me. Oswald Chambers wrote, "God will not make me think like Jesus. I have to do it by myself. I have to bring every thought into captivity to the obedience of Christ. Now, let me just stop for a moment and say, in this culture, when we are bombarded by so many impulses from so many different places, this is much more difficult than it's ever been in any culture in the history of the world. And it is not something that will happen naturally. It will take action on our part, discipline on our part. I don't know if you remember this. When I was growing up, this really dates me, but I remember when television kind of came along. My father was a pastor. My father was really concerned about TV, even though the one we had was so small, you had to be almost sitting right on top of it to see it, and it was all fuzzy. I remember that. Every time a commercial came on, especially if it was a beer commercial or a cigarette commercial, my father would get up and either turn the channel or turn the volume down. We didn't have remote controls back then. But as time went along and things got a little bit more relaxed, we who were the children, we became the remote controls. Dad would say, turn that off. Turn that off. Come on, turn it off. He didn't want that stuff going through our mind. He didn't want us to be impacted by the commercials that were on TV that he thought could be hurtful to us. Now, how many of you know we've come a long way from that? I mean, the commercials we got on TV right now are not fit for anybody to see, some of them, let alone children. I've always been impressed with my kids. We have them at our house a lot, and I never have talked to them about this, but they are so protective over what our grandchildren are allowed to watch on TV. And sometimes I'm watching a mystery or something, and they'll come in, and Donna will say, you got to turn that off. We don't want kids to be watching mysteries at their age. That's kind of a picture of how we have to function with our minds, isn't it? We have to decide. You know, obviously, the internet is a real big problem today. You'd be better off not to have the internet than to be brought into some of the filth that is available on the internet. You'd be better off, if that's an issue with you, just to disconnect it and say, I don't need it.
1: And you know, this is really interesting to me that countries all over the world are now saying that their internet will not be available to children until the age of 16, one place to the age of 18. I can't think of anything that would do more good for the children of our world than for that to be true. Because the vast majority of the things that are on the internet are not productive for kids or for anybody. And they get these kids wrapped up and subjected to all of this. And it's, well, I just think it's a good thing to step back and say, wait a minute, while there are good things that can happen through the internet, and we're grateful for those things, we need to be more disciplined in managing the things that are hurting our families and hurting our children. We'll have more about right thinking when we get together on Monday. In the meantime, have a good weekend. Be sure to get to church and be an encouragement to somebody over the weekend. I'm David Jeremiah. Thankful to have you with us. Have a good day.
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7: He was on his way to a basketball stardom. His name already among the elite of the NBA. However, the team doctor detected a life-threatening heart condition that jeopardized his career. In a desperate attempt to fulfill his aspirations, He sought one other doctor who would tell him what he wanted to hear, a less grim diagnosis that would enable him to play. He died before he ever started his next professional game. What the young athlete initially heard was true, even though it did not line up with his plans and desires. Each of us must come to the realization of truth. Truth about our mortality, our reason for being here on earth, and our eternal destiny. Read what the Bible says about truth. God desires all men to be saved and to come to the knowledge of truth. For there is one God and one mediator between God and men, the man Christ Jesus, who gave himself as a ransom for many, the testimony born at the proper time. Have you been struggling with some issue, denying its truth in order to meet your desires? Does your struggle concern your relationship with God? You can settle that issue right now. Come to terms with the Lord Jesus Christ. He is all the truth you will ever need.

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2: Pat Barker.
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6: Hello, folks.
2: Tori Taft. Mark Bishop.
7: Present.
2: Lauren Talbot.
8: Hey.
2: Kevin Williams.
9: Hey, I'm here.
2: And the one and only Bill Gaither, who reminds us, always keep singing.
1: That'd be me. Hey.
10: It is going to be a great day.
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0: Well, it's just something about all the voices together. I love it. The Homecoming Friends and the song I Go to the Rock, that's the version written by Squire Parsons. Well, here's a classic lineup of the vocal band going back quite a few years. I Want to Put My Armor On. Here's the Gaither Vocal Band.
1: There's

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1: And Kim Hopper.
2: Hey, Woody, you know what time it is?
0: Yes, it is time to set the scene for A Minute with Gene.
3: He's insightfully keen, full of caffeine.
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5: Actually, he's a friendliest low-down bass singing machine.
6: Gene McDonald, lay it on us.
7: Yeah, Gino.
8: Why did the cashier ask if I wanted my milk in a bag? It's already in a jug. And have you ever figured out why they put bells around cows' necks if they've already got horns?
9: Oh.
10: I missed the word of the day.
8: You know, these kids these days are so soft. When we were kids, I was swinging one day and I died on the swing set. My mom made me walk it off.
11: Get away from that swing set. You know you don't know nothing about machinery.
8: Yeah. Isn't that the truth?

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0: 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I love that the Homecoming Friends have traveled all over the world carrying this message of praise. Let's go to the mighty banks of the Mississippi River, Memphis, Tennessee. It's the Memphis Homecoming where Allison Durham Spear takes the stage with He's Worthy. 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

0: 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Hey, Daniel, what time is it?
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3: Hey, everybody, I'm Bradley Walker. 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
5: You know, we found the Bible, the Word of God, to be a living, vital force in our real walking around lives. Its importance can't be overstated. It is timeless and true, our true north. May these wonderful words lead you to the one who is the way, the truth, and the life. Woody?
6: Isaiah 52, awake, awake. Put on your strength, O Zion. Put on your beautiful garments, O Jerusalem, the holy city. For there shall no more come into you the uncircumcised and the unclean.
7: Shake yourself from the dust and arise. Be seated, O Jerusalem. Loose the bonds from your neck, O captive daughter of Zion.
8: For thus says the Lord, you were sold for nothing, and you shall be redeemed without money. For thus says the Lord God, my people went down at the first into Egypt to sojourn there, and the Assyrian oppressed them for nothing.
5: Now therefore, what have I here, declares the Lord, seeing that my people are taken away for nothing? Their rulers wail, declares the Lord, and continually all the day my name is despised. Therefore, my people shall know my name. In that day they shall know that it is I who speak. Here I am.
9: How beautiful upon the mountains are the feet of him who brings good news, who publishes peace, who brings good news of happiness, who publishes salvation, who says to Zion, your God reigns.
10: The voice of your watchmen, they lift up their voice. Together they sing for joy, for eye to eye they see the return of the Lord to Zion.
4: Break forth together into singing, you waste places of Jerusalem, for the Lord has comforted his people. He has redeemed Jerusalem.
2: The Lord has bared his holy arm before the eyes of all the nations, and all the ends of the earth shall see the salvation of our God. Depart, depart, go out from there, touch no unclean thing. Go out from the midst of her, purify yourselves, you who bear the vessels of the Lord.
6: For you shall not go out in haste, and you shall not go in flight. For the Lord will go before you, and the God of Israel will be your rear guard. He was pierced for our transgressions.
7: Behold, my servant shall act wisely. He shall be high and lifted up, and shall be exalted.
8: As many were astonished at you, his appearance was so marred beyond human semblance, and his form beyond that of the children of mankind. So shall he sprinkle many nations. Kings shall shut their mouths because of him. For that which has not been told them they see, and that which they have not heard they understand.
11: How lovely on the mountains are the feet of him who brings good news. Good news, announcing peace, proclaiming news of happiness. Our God

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2: A new group so good, you're going to love them. Wilson Fairchild. I just feel

0: That's Wilson Fairchild from the Statler world.
1: Hey, guys, this is Philip with the Collingsworth family. Hey, Kevin, you ready? You know what time it is?
2: Well, it's time now for Wisdom from Windsor.
3: Resident Instagram star Windsor the Gaither Pup.
4: For this segment, we lower the microphones down to where Windsor the Great is resting next to Bill.
5: Okay, Windsor, what you got?
2: Oh, I think he said the school calendar's days are numbered.
5: Oh, Windsor.
6: Windsor said a chicken crossing the road is poultry in motion.
7: Yes.
0: Oh, Windsor said old math teachers never die. They just become irrational.
4: Upset. I know what that is. I don't know anything offhand that mystifies you humans more than the cotton they put in pill bottles. Why do they do it? Are you supposed to put the cotton back in once you've taken the pill out?
7: Fair point.
5: They need to keep us up at night.
3: That's a good question. Yeah.
7: That's it. That's Windsor the Gaither Pup with his own Instagram page and featured segment exclusively here on Homecoming Radio.
8: Ooh.
7: Wow.
8: So brilliant.
9: Welcome, Janet Paschal, okay?

0: Windsor has a new nephew. Windsor's 4 and a half, maybe 5 years old now. And we thought it might be wise to have some help at home with him. So the new kid is named Desert. The new kid isn't.
1: No wonder he doesn't come to you.
2: You don't feel so bad now, do you, Pat?
0: The new kid is named Dorset, yeah. And he is a dandy. He's got a lot. Of course, he's younger, but he's got a lot more energy. He loves to fetch. Yeah.
3: You have an interesting way of playing fetch with that dog. I saw this the other day.
0: Yes, I've got one of those picker up. What do you call them?
1: Grabber.
3: It's a grabber. Yeah. It's about 3 feet long. You reach down and grab something off the floor and never have to bend over.
0: Yeah, you don't have to bend over.
3: You play fetch that way.
0: That wears me out. So I can do that with that little orange ball. And all I have to say to him is, where's the ball? Where's the ball? It's really funny because when the ball rolls under a couch or under something, then it takes him and Windsor.
3: Gloria.
1: Hurt you.
0: It takes us all to get on the floor. Pat, pay attention.
3: Do you play Twister with the dogs? I'm just curious how this works.
4: I've forgotten my name in this thing.
2: What do you call the dog?
0: What
2: do you call the dog?
0: Oh, I call them by their names, yeah.
2: Oh, okay. Yeah. Just rolls right off the tongue.
0: Yeah, yeah. Yeah. You got a dog too, Gene? What?
4: I used to.
5: Oh.
4: His name was Bubba.
0: Bubba. A Great Dane?
4: No, he was a boxer bulldog.
6: Above average Dane.
2: So-so Dane. Modified.
6: Above average Dane. Bill saw that Windsor was lonely, and it was not good.
3: Yeah.
6: And then one night, Windsor went to sleep.
0: Yeah.
6: Bill took a rib.
3: With his grabber.
6: Yes, with his grabber. And created a helpmate for Windsor.
7: And he saw that it was good.
8: Yes. Here's Henry Slaughter.

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0: For all his accolades and world travels and immense talent, I remember calling the office one day of Jesse Dixon Ministries, and Jesse answered. So, he was cool, he was talented, and he was down to earth. Here he is.
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0: 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We're glad you're here today. The gang's all ready, aren't you?
1: Yeah, oh, we're ready. Oh,
2: yes. Yes. Yes. So ready.
0: Well, let's go to New Orleans for this one. This is The Windows of Heaven Are Open, featuring Ann Downing and Sue Dodd.

0: Here are Gloria Gaither and the Gaither Vocal Band.
1: They had sealed his broken body in a halfway finished tomb, and even that was loaned them by a friend. Then they spent the endless hours wondering who would be the next and why a thing so perfect had to end. And if it weren't enough to haunt them that their hopes and dreams were gone, shattered by the hammer and some nails, the silent accusation of the fear that gripped their hearts made a farce of everything he'd told them from the start.

They said now that it was over, she should go and get some rest. She was sure they all had meant well with their words. But for her, it wasn't over. It would never, never be. Her son would always be alive to her. The things that she had stored away there deep within her breast paraded back and forth across her mind. From the moment she had felt this baby leap within her womb, she'd known somehow that life could not be sealed up in a tomb.

You know, sometimes we meet together in our cloistered upper rooms. We drink the wine and share the broken bread and promise one another to be true unto the end to all the things our Lord and Master said. And yet when we're facing the dark times of our lives, those hallelujahs seem so far away. Our failures and our humanness is all we see or hear, and all our best intentions seem to melt and disappear. But when the final word is spoken, and the last farewell is said, and gone is all the chance to sell or buy, when the last child is delivered and the last soul laid to rest, and all the tears are shed we'll ever have to cry, when the sands of time have sifted through the minutes and the days, what's done is done and what is said, just before the music fades from all our songs of faith and hope, a trumpet blast will bring the shout of victory, and we'll know death has lost, life has won.

0: Oh, my goodness. Wow. That is a stunning performance by the vocal band. Oh, sorry. I have to catch my breath after that one. And beautifully powerful recitation by Gloria starting that off.
1: And that's our hope. That's our hope. Thank God for the morning. Yeah. And our goal was today to bring a little bit of hope in your life, because life can get discouraging after a while. But we're out of time. Yeah. See you next time.
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1: Man, that's exciting. Yeah. 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
2: 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Dave Van Wyk, Lynn, Gina, Kelly, Brianna, Stan, Adam, and all the behind-the-scenes folks.
0: That was a kazoo salute.
2: To you, we say...
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1: We're out of time, so we got to run.
6: See you. Bye-bye. See you next week. Time.
1: See you later, everybody.
8: 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Bye. Does it have to end?
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0: was the establishment of the temple system in ancient Israel, and particularly the all-important role played by the priests and especially by the high priest.
1: Yeah, so the priestly role, I mean, just talking in general about the priestly role, when you have a priest, it is a person who interacts in between on behalf of the people to God. Mm-hmm. It's the opposite of prophets, because prophets, they act on behalf of God to the people. So there's a conversation going on between the people and God, whether it's being used by prophet or by priest. And in this case, it's talking about the priest who brings the prayers and the worship and all that to God as an offering. And that's the role of the priest.
0: Yeah, the priests are the intersection of heaven and earth, and they bridge the two, as you just said. In ancient Israel, the tribe of Levi, the Levites, were the main priests. God needed to be able to stay dwelling in the tabernacle and later in the temple, right? But the people's sins threatened that. God's a holy God. He can't have his reputation sullied by the sins of other people. So when the people sinned, something had to be done to clean it up, or God wasn't going to be able to hang around anymore. And the priests did that. And of course, there were a lot of priests, a lot of Levites, but there was always the singular big priest, known as the high priest, and the first one of those was Moses' brother Aaron.
1: Moses' brother Aaron was the first one to have the anointing of the high priest. And the high priest not only gives the atonement for the people, but he also gives the atonement for all the other priests, doesn't he?
0: Yeah, exactly right. And once a year, it is the high priest only who would go into the Holy of Holies. Like, you could only go in there once a year on Yom Kippur, on the Day of Atonement. And the high priest made, you know, sacrifice for the sins of all the people, the sins of his fellow priests. And now, of course, here at the end of Hebrews 4, we're told that Jesus is that final and ultimate high priest. In fact, later in Hebrews, we'll focus in particular on how Jesus made a once-for-all sacrifice for our sin and what that means. And one of the things that means, of course, is that, we'll say later, we don't have to keep making sacrifices now anymore like the Israelites did. That's done. Jesus did it once and for all. But here in chapter 4, the emphasis is on something that we mentioned also in Hebrews 2 that we saw in the first program, namely that because Jesus was truly human himself, he's able to sympathize with us in our weaknesses and frailty.
1: So we have two aspects of Jesus, the 100% divine aspect and the 100% human aspect. In a divine aspect, he takes care of the sin problem once and for all with the perfect sacrifice. In the human aspect, he knows what it's like to be tempted. Mm. We know that because we read the temptations of Jesus in the Gospels. We know that he is like us in his humanity. He knows that, but yet he is without sin because he did not fall off into those sins. And so that means that he can empathize with us and sympathize with us, and he can relate to us, which is why we're encouraged to bring our prayers to him when we struggle.
0: Exactly. And we can do so with confidence. So now we're sliding into Hebrews chapter 5. We read this: every high priest is selected from among the people and is appointed to represent the people in matters related to God, to offer gifts and sacrifices for sins. He's able to deal gently with those who are ignorant and are going astray, since he himself is subject to weakness. This is why he has to offer sacrifices for his own sins as well as the sins of the people. And no one takes this honor on himself, but he receives it when called by God, just as Aaron was. Well, in the same way, Christ did not take on himself the glory of becoming a high priest, but God said to him, "You are my son. Today I have become your father."
1: You know, what's interesting is what you read about high priests and how they have to offer gifts and sacrifices for sins, but they have to also deal with their sins.
0: Right.
1: And Jesus did not have that issue, being the perfect sinless son of God. He didn't have to deal with his sins because he had none. And so this is really interesting how the distinction is being made. Okay, you see what high priests are, but let me show you high priest par excellence in Christ.
0: Right. Exactly. Exactly. And of course, here the author also notes that Jesus is actually not, from the human standpoint, he's not in the line of Aaron, right? So he didn't inherit the priesthood from the tribe of Levi like everybody else who had gone before in history. But the author points out that's okay because God chose him. God chose Jesus to be the ultimate high priest. And therefore, Jesus, as our high priest, is the only path to atonement, the only path to the forgiveness of sins, the only path to life everlasting. God chose Jesus for this unique role. And of course, eventually the warning will come in this program. We'll see it again. Therefore, you have to stay very, very close to Jesus. But in just a moment, we're going to dig into that mysterious figure that we mentioned at the beginning of this program, that mysterious figure named Melchizedek, and what he has to do with Jesus. So stay tuned for that.
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1: You're listening to Groundwork, where we dig into Scripture to lay the foundation for our lives. I'm Daryl Delaney.
2: And I'm Scott Jose. And as we begin this part of the program, let's go way back in the Bible, Daryl. We're in Hebrews, of course, but we're going to go back to Genesis chapter 14. It's a rather odd chapter in the larger story of Abraham. It takes place during a period of conflict involving various kings and cities, including Sodom and Gomorrah. At one point, Abraham's nephew Lot was captured. And so Abraham launched a successful rescue mission. And then in Genesis 14, beginning at the 17th verse, we read this.
1: After Abram returned from defeating Chedorlaomer and the kings that allied with him, the king of Sodom came out to meet him in the valley of Shaveh, that is the king's valley. Then Melchizedek, king of Salem, brought out bread and wine. He was priest of God Most High, and he blessed Abraham, saying, "Blessed be Abram by God Most High, creator of heaven and earth, and praise be to God Most High, who delivered your enemies into your hand." Then Abram gave him a tenth of everything.
2: So, Daryl, this is a rather curious incident, as some figure named Melchizedek appears just from out of nowhere. He's described as a priest of the Most High God, but no one knows who made him priest. Melchizedek means king of righteousness, but he's also given a title here, king of Salem, or that means king of peace. He blesses Abram, praises him for the successful rescue of Lot, and then Abram gives him a tithe. Abram gives him 10% of whatever the spoils of that military campaign had been.
1: Yeah, and that's pretty much it. You don't see anything else from Melchizedek. You don't hear about him anymore in Genesis. You don't
2: Three
1: hear
2: verses.
1: About him anymore until you get into the Psalms. You don't hear about him anymore. That's crazy, because he's kind of a shadowy figure, and he comes and he disappears. But Abram, who is Abraham now, he knew that he needs to give a tithe to this person. He knows that the blessing is real and is from God through Melchizedek to him. And he understands that. And so they don't give us very much commentary on what's going on there.
2: Right. Melchizedek is mentioned in Psalm 110. And the author to Hebrews is going to quote Psalm 110. And so let's listen to this from Hebrews 5, beginning at verse 6. And again, what I'm going to say here is a quote from Psalm 110. And he says in another place, "You are a priest forever in the order of Melchizedek." During the days of Jesus' life on earth, he offered up prayers and petitions with fervent cries and tears to the one who could save him from death, and he was heard because of his reverent submission. Son though he was, he learned obedience from what he suffered, and once made perfect, he became the source of eternal salvation for all who obey him, and was designated by God to be a priest in the order of Melchizedek. So, Daryl, you know, what's the main point the author of Hebrews is trying to make here?
1: Well, it seems to be that Jesus is this special priest. You mentioned in the last segment that God chose
2: right.
1: Jesus, and it seems that God chose Melchizedek because he's not a part of the Aaronic priesthood. He just comes out of nowhere, and he is selected to do God's work.
2: Right. So Melchizedek was clearly divinely sanctioned. He wasn't part of the order of priests that would come later in history, and so that makes him unique. Abram sent something holy about him, and so honored him with a tithe, which you didn't do to just anybody. And this gets further elaborated. We're going to skip over Hebrews 6 right now. We were just in chapter 5. We'll get back to 6 in the last part of the program. We're going to leapfrog over to Hebrews 7 now, where in the first verse we read, "This Melchizedek was king of Salem and the priest of God Most High. He met Abraham returning from the defeat of the kings and blessed him, and Abraham gave him a tenth of everything." First, the name of Melchizedek means king of righteousness, then also king of Salem, meaning king of peace, without father or mother, without genealogy, without beginning of days or end of life, resembling the Son of God, Melchizedek remains a priest forever. Now just think how great he was. Even the patriarch Abraham gave him a tenth of the plunder. Now, the law requires the descendants of Levi who become priests to collect a tenth from the people, that is, from their fellow Israelites, even though they are also descended from Abraham. This man, however, did not trace his descent from Levi, and yet he collected a tenth from Abraham and blessed him who had made the promises. And without doubt, the lesser is blessed by the greater. In one case, the tenth is collected by people who die, but in the other case, by him who was declared to be living. One might even say that Levi, who collects the tenth, paid the tenth through Abraham, because when Melchizedek met Abraham, Levi was still in the body of his ancestor.
1: Oh, that's a really interesting line at the end of that, right? Where the genealogy says, okay, the Levites are going to come out of Abraham's descendants. And before they're even born, they're given a tithe to Melchizedek, who has no connection to them whatsoever, which makes him a greater priest in that regard.
2: Exactly. And there's some strange stuff in what we just read in chapter 7 there, including that, you know, Melchizedek, he's kind of doesn't have a beginning, doesn't have an end. He's kind of forever. He's described as a priest forever. Like, what? Is Melchizedek never die? A priest forever? Is he still living? You sure don't get any hints of this in those three short verses in Genesis 14. So of all the ways you could think of, Daryl, to try to establish Jesus as the ultimate high priest, you wouldn't tumble very readily to say, oh, yeah, Melchizedek probably has something to do with that. But under the inspiration of the Holy Spirit, that is exactly where the author of the Hebrews went.
1: I love when the writers, under the inspiration of the Holy Spirit, use scripture to interpret scripture.
2: Right.
1: So now you got a very, very inspired way to look at it that's better than any commentary we've ever gotten. So when it's the scripture here in Hebrews 7 looks back at what happened in Genesis and gives us understanding, it's really powerful. And indeed, he continues with this same theme in Hebrews 7, picking up at verse 11. It says, if perfection could have been attained through the Levitical priesthood, and indeed the law given to the people established that priesthood, why was there still a need for another priest to come, one in the order of Melchizedek, not in the order of Aaron? For when the priesthood is changed, the law must be changed also. He of whom these things are said belonged to a different tribe, and no one from that tribe has ever served at the altar. For it is clear that our Lord descended from Judah, and in regard to that tribe, Moses said nothing about priests. And what we have said is even more clear if another priest like Melchizedek appears, one who has become a priest not on the basis of a regulation as to his ancestry, but on the basis of the power of an indestructible life. For it is declared, you will be a priest forever in the order of Melchizedek.
2: And again, all of this is designed to bolster the claims of how Jesus is superior to the line of Aaron. Jesus is superior to anything that ever came before. And as you can see here, we just skipped over chapter 6 so that we could keep our focus on Melchizedek. But there's some really important things in chapter 6. And as we close out this program, we're going to look at those in just a moment. So stay with us.
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1: I'm Daryl Delaney with Scott Jose, and you're listening to Groundwork.
2: And Daryl, sandwiched in between all that focus of Melchizedek that we looked at in the first two parts of this program, we get this at the beginning of Hebrews 6. Therefore, let us move beyond the elementary teachings about Christ and be taken forward to maturity, not laying again the foundation of repentance from acts that lead to death, and of faith in God, instruction about cleansing rites, the laying out of hands, the resurrection of the dead, and eternal judgment. And God permitting, we will do so. It is impossible for those who have once been enlightened, who have tasted the heavenly gift, who have shared in the Holy Spirit, who have trusted the goodness of the Word of God and the powers of the coming age, and who have fallen away, it's impossible to be brought back to repentance. To their loss, they are crucifying the Son of God all over again and subjecting him to public disgrace. Land that drinks in the rain, often falling on it, and that produces a crop useful to those for whom it is farmed, receives the blessing of God. But land that produces thorns and thistles is worthless and is in danger of being cursed, and in the end it will be burned. Even though we speak like this, dear friends, we are convinced of better things in your case, the things that have to do with salvation. God is not unjust. He will not forget your work and the love you have shown him as you have helped his people and continue to help them. We want each of you to show this same diligence to the very end so that what you hope for may be fully realized. We do not want you to become lazy, but to imitate those who, through faith and patience, inherit what has been promised.
1: Now, just think again about the persecuted Christians who are reading this. It's kind of a hard teaching to let them know, hey, listen, we don't need you to drift. We don't need you to fall back because, I mean, there's already been a sacrifice and that is once and for all. And you may be jeopardizing your own walk with God if you decide to fold at the moment of pressure in the hard times that you're facing. So the writer is actually encouraging them to hold on to their faith in this situation, because what else do you have if you don't have your faith?
2: Exactly. There's some hard and confusing things in here. I mean, we do know people who have wandered in their faith a little bit, who have kind of walked away from the church, but they can be brought back. So the author says here, hey, if you've tasted the heavenly gift and walk away, you're done. You can't ever be brought back. So he maybe is not quite describing situations like those with a wayward person who comes back to Jesus. That is possible, of course. But there's also the encouragement, Daryl, to grow up in your faith, move on to maturity. You can't be a kindergarten Christian your whole life. You got to grow up.
1: Yeah, that made me think of 1 Peter 2, which happens to precede what this teaching is. So in 1 Peter 2, it says, like newborn babies, crave spiritual milk so that you may grow up in your salvation. And Hebrews is saying, you've grown up a little bit. Now it's time to switch over to some meat. And you have to be able to accept some of the more mature and harder teachings. And your faith has got to mature. And trials do that for some people. They actually, unfortunately and fortunately, bring out the worst and best in people when they're faith is being tested. And the writer here is making sure that he encourages, or she encourages, don't fall away from this precious faith that you have.
2: And rather than focus on negative future outcomes, so this is a warning, right? As you just said, Daryl, very, very clear. And yet the author wants to write with confidence, says, hey, you're not going to let that happen. You're not going to fall away. You're not going to turn down the good things that God has already given you and continues to give you. God loves you. God sees the good lives you're already leading. Then you're helping people. Press on, the author urges.
1: Yeah, and God has filled them with hope, and they'll inherit what God has promised to them eventually. So concluding in chapter 6 of Hebrews, it says, when God made his promise to Abraham, since there was no one greater for him to swear by, he swore by himself, saying, I will surely bless you and give you many descendants. And so after waiting patiently, Abraham received what was promised. People swear by someone greater than themselves, and the oath confirms what is said and puts an end to all argument. Because God wanted to make the unchanging nature of his purpose very clear to the heirs of what was promised, he confirmed it with an oath. God did this so that by two unchangeable things in which it is impossible for God to lie, we who have fled to take hold of the hope set before us may be greatly encouraged. We have this hope as an anchor for the soul, firm and secure. It enters the inner sanctuary behind the curtain where our forerunner Jesus has entered on our behalf. He has become our high priest forever in the order of Melchizedek.
2: Melchizedek again. I think, Daryl, we've all seen a hope symbolized by an anchor. And whereas an anchor of a ship holds the ship firm by, you know, anchoring to the bottom of the ocean or the bottom of the lake, here he says, where does the anchor go? It goes into the Holy of Holies. And we're going to talk a lot about that in the fourth program coming up. But in that place where that high priest makes atonement for sins once a year on Yom Kippur on the Day of Atonement, that's where the anchor is. It's through our high priest Jesus who has taken care of our every spiritual need.
1: I know we don't have much time to get into it, but also the oath that is mentioned in this verse is, it says that God swore by himself to make this promise. Now, God himself is truth, and he doesn't need to make swearing on oaths a thing. But I know that on earth, when we say, I swear by my parents, or I swear by my name or whatever, my life, these are things we do not own. We shouldn't be doing that anyway. We should let our yes be yes and our no be no. But God is trying to condescend to our level and prove a point to where he's confident and sure that what he's saying is what it needs to be. So he swears by himself and makes that promise very powerful. And you said that that should be the anchor of hope that we hold on to. Not only God making that oath true, but this promise of what the high priest has done, Jesus, the high priest, that is.
2: And that has to be our focus every day. And we wonder sometimes, Daryl, is it for us, right? I mean, we're scrolling on our phones all the time. We spend more time on social media than we do in God's word. We get distracted by shiny objects all over society. And the author is saying, you know, come back to Jesus. He is the one. He is your anchor. He is your hope. And because of that, we want to give God all the glory. And so we celebrate these words from now near the end of Hebrews chapter 7, verse 23. Now, there have been many priests since death prevented them from continuing office, but because Jesus lives forever, he has a permanent priesthood. Therefore, he is able to save completely those who come to God through him because he always leads to intercede for them. Such a high priest truly meets our need, one who is holy, blameless, pure, set apart from sinners, exalted above the heavens. To that we say, thanks be to God. Well, thank you for listening and digging deeply into Scripture with Groundwork. 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
1: 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We're your hosts, Daryl Delaney with Scott Jose. Our recording engineer and post-production supervisor is Adam Miller. Our senior producer is Courtney Jacob.
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The studios are located at the ground floor of Smile Building, number 79 Verbena, San Sebastian Streets, Bacolod City, and the transmitter is located at Barangay Talok, Bago City. DYVS is being maintained and operated by the following personnel, duly licensed by the National Telecommunications Commission and the Professional Regulation Commission. Electronics and Communications Engineer, Joaquin Aliga Jr., ECE number 001-1597, and First Class Radio Operators, Reynold Apohen, NTC License 02-1PVI-25768, Julie Sobi Belleza, NTC License number 96-1PVI-18356, and Bonar Carmona, NTC License 93-1PVI-4858. 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

0: 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The studios are located at the ground floor of Smile Building, number 79 Verbena, San Sebastian Streets, Bacolod City, and the transmitter is located at Barangay Talok, Bago City. DYVS is being maintained and operated by the following personnel, duly licensed by the National Telecommunications Commission and the Professional Regulation Commission. Electronics and Communications Engineer Joaquin Aliga Jr., ECE number 001-1597, and First Class Radio Operators Reynold Apohen, NTC License 02-1PVI-25768. 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

0: may nga ga mga katuran. Aliwat ari kita sning adlaw Lunes sa August 31 4:30 a.m. diri sa Joyvis, and praise God for more words di aton batian. Kini makita sa Psalm 41 or 46 verse 1. God is our refuge and strength and every present help in trouble. Kabay Panginoon, magapakamayo sa aton mga kauturan. Matuod gid, God is faithful in every trial, in every ministry, and every prayer. So good morning, dear sisters, dear listeners of DYBs, and dear brothers and sisters in Christ. Today, I would like to remind of one simple but powerful truth. God is faithful. There are times when God does not immediately remove our problems. He does not always shorten the road. He does not always take away the burden. But when the burden becomes heavy, He gives us strength. When the road becomes long, He gives us endurance. When we do not know what to do, He gives us wisdom. And when we feel that we are walking alone, He reminds us that He is our refuge and our every present help in trouble. So my friends, point nga itong batian, kanami gid kay ti our prayer requests are many. Kaya gina siya mong atugil dala sa pagamuyo naman ng adlaw. Po sa DYVS kag FEBC, magay higayunan kita sa pagpangamuyo. Of course, we pray for our families, our churches, our nation, and our young people. And we pray for missionaries, pastors, radio broadcasters, ministry partners, and Christian workers. Let's come to the presence of God. Father God, we thank you for the opportunity we have once again this morning to listen to your word. May you continue to bless us, enhance our faith, guide us and protect us, even give us wisdom to decide every day what to do according to your will. We pray for those who are sick, Lord God, that you help them. And we pray for those who have lost loved ones, and you comfort them, Lord God. And we pray for those who are struggling financially, and you give them, O God. Of course, we pray for the communities affected by typhoons, flooding, and other calamities. Nga matagaan sa dayon recovery, Lord, protection, kag sustenance, pag-isabulig sa among gobyerno. And we pray for peace in places where there is conflict and suffering. And today, we continue to bring our request to you, Lord, and that we mix this feeling of our prayer and thanksgiving to you for what you already done in our lives. We have time to praise and thanksgiving, God. We thank you for your faithfulness to DYVS. For many years, this ministry has continued to proclaim your gospel through radio, through the airwaves. Your word reaches homes, communities, workplaces, hospitals, and even people who may never walk into a church. We praise you, Lord God, for every broadcaster, technician, staff, member, volunteer, donor, prayer partner, and ministry partner who has helped sustain this work. And we praise you for every program that brings encouragement to the discouraged, hope to the hopeless, and the message of salvation to those who are searching for truth. We also thank you, Lord, for your provision whenever there are technical problems, equipment needs, transmitter concerns, and financial challenges and other difficulties. Because when your people pray, you open doors. When resources are lacking, you provide. When strength becomes weak, God renews, or you renews. And when we think the ministry cannot continue, you remind us that the gospel must go forward, and that we continue to praise you for your healing. And we praise you for those who have been sick but are recovering. And we thank you, Lord, for those who have been discouraged from hospitals or discharged from hospitals. We thank you for every family who has experienced your comfort during difficult seasons. And we thank you, Lord, even in our trials, because sometimes the greatest testimony is not that you removed the storm, but that you carried us through the storm. And Lord God, we continue to pray, even our nation. Praying, Lord God, for our beloved Philippines, that our nation needs your wisdom, and our families need your direction, and our young people need your word. Please make us brave to carry your word to the people, to take your word to the people. And our committees need righteousness, peace, compassion, and integrity. And that, Lord God, we pray that you will continue to enter in the midst of our lives. And let us, and we pray, Lord God, for our nation will not only become economically stronger, but more importantly, spiritually stronger. May our young people discover that their future is not found in temporary pleasure, popularity, money, or success. May they discover Jesus Christ. May they know the Word. May they understand that their lives have a divine purpose. And may Christian Radio continue to reach them with the truth of your Word. And Lord, we pray for your special, especially for our young people. Lord, please protect them from destructive influences. Protect them from drugs, violence, immorality, hopelessness, and wrong relationships. Please give them godly parents or godly teachers, godly pastors, and godly mentors. May they become leaders who will serve their families, communities, churches, and nation. And may the gospel reach their hearts while they are still young. And we also remember those who are suffering because of war and conflict. There are families who have lost their homes, for there are parents who are grieving. There are children who are afraid. And there are people who are hungry and displayed. So, Lord, we continue to pray for your protection, comfort, healing, and provision. And also, we remember that behind every news report is a human being created in the image of God. Lord, please bring peace where there is conflict. Bring comfort where there is grief. Bring provision when there is hunger. And bring healing when there is injury. And let your people become instruments of compassion. And also we pray for FEBC. And Lord, please continue for this radio and FB page. Continue to protect and provide the needs of our technical needs of this radio. And continue to protect the YVS and all Christian radio ministries. Protect their transmitters, protect their equipment, and give wisdom to their administrators, broadcasters, technicians, and staff. provide the finances needed for maintenance and expansions. Give strength to every person working behind the microphone. My dear God, whatever you are facing today, or what we are facing today, please remember us. Since you are faithful, since you are protector God, you know our situation may change, our health may change, our finances may change, people may change, but you do not change. Same God who called or carried you yesterday, carry you today. So the same God who opened doors before can open doors again. So the same God who answered your prayers in the past is still listening today. So my friends, let us unite for prayer of our nation and of course Israel and all nations of the world. In doing the ministry of God, do not give up. Do not stop praying with us. Do not stop believing. Do not stop serving. And do not stop proclaiming the gospel. Because we are one body in the Lord. Because our God is our refuge and strength. A very present help in trouble. And let us continue prayer. O God, Lord, please, we thank you for the beautiful day once again. Kay manog tapos na kami. Thank you sa imong kaayo, sa imong katutom. Thank you for your mercy. And thank you for sustaining our families, our churches, our ministries, and Christian radio. Lord, we bring you every prayer request. We pray for the sick, bring healing and strength. And that we continue praying for grieving families, bring comfort and peace. And also we pray for those facing financial difficulties, provide their needs, Lord God. We pray for our nation. Please give wisdom to our leaders and righteousness to our people. And we pray for our young people, protect them and lead them to Jesus Christ. We pray for missionaries, pastors, evangelists, broadcasters, technicians, volunteers, and ministry partners. Strengthen their hands and renew their passion. Lord, we pray especially for the YBS and every Christian radio ministry. Protect them, O God. Provide for them and use them mightily to proclaim the gospel. And Lord, whatever trials we face, help us remember that you are our refuge and our strength. We may become weak, but you are strong. We may become tired, but you renew our strength. You may not know what tomorrow holds, but or we may not know what tomorrow holds, but we know who holds tomorrow. May everything we do not or we do bring honor and glory to the name of Jesus Christ. And that, Lord God, we pray that in the mighty name and precious Jesus Christ, our Savior and Lord, again this morning, we say, Lord God, amen and amen. So God bless you, my dear listeners. Keep praying, keep believing, and serving. And keep sharing the hope of Jesus Christ. This is your servant in Christ, your devotional speaker today, Pastor Alan Castigador. Remind you, God is faithful. And He will never leave us nor forsake us. So God bless the IBS, God bless every listener, and to God be all the glory. Amen.
1: The time right now is exactly 5 o'clock.

give us leaders in times like these, with hope and courage strong, people with integrity, hold stand against the wrong. God, give us leaders in times like these, with hearts and purpose true, hold stand for right with all their might, despite what others do. God, give us leaders who will not swerve from all that is fair and just, with faith in Thee through war or peace, a steadfast perfect trust. God, give us leaders with vision keen, men and women of integrity, who will put their heart in Thine and lead